0: In a world of chaos and confusion, where life is just a shadow of the eternal, the final struggle has begun. One man has paid the price. One man has shattered the barrier. Now is your time to follow. Your time to break through.
1: Out of Europe, there is rising now a force, a very powerful force of darkness and rebellion. There's going to be a breakout of revival in the land. He's come, he's intervening to be like a mighty rushing wind.
2: And so in these days, get ready for big change. The Lord says to you, this is a time when you're going to run and you're going to fight like you've never fought before.
3: Son of man, can these bones live?
2: Leave this place of low self-esteem. Leave this place of low faith. Leave this place of low disappointment. Leave this place. Come away with me.
3: So I prophesied as he commanded me. The breath came into them, and they lived and stood up upon their feet, an exceeding great army.
2: I want to say to you that I believe that you are a warfaring generation. That there is a spirit of war upon you. That God has called you to fight. And to fight with a zeal. But to relish the fight. And to produce champions.
3: Have not I commanded thee? Be strong and of a good courage. Be not afraid, neither be thou dismayed.
2: The Lord has called you to fight. But he's called you to win. And he's called you to break through. And there is a breakthrough spirit upon your generation, but you're going to rise up and you're going to fulfill the heart of God in these days, and you're going to see the nation that you're in start to rise up and come back to God.
4: One of our heart messages is really intimacy with God.
5: When the earth begins to shift, when I hear roots being pulled up out of the ground, when I feel the wind on my face blowing in a new direction, I like that. There is something on the horizon, something big. I can't touch it yet. I can't gaze upon it with my eyes, but I can feel it. It's there and it's moving closer.
0: Certificate F. Some scenes might change your life forever, because the eternal is worth fighting for.

conclusion I've come to is that God, even though he is God, does not always get his way. See, I don't see why else God would tell us to pray, let your will be done, let your kingdom come, if it was automatic. I think sometimes God is aching and bleeding and crying and weeping for stuff to happen, and it just doesn't. I think there are many battles that Satan wins, and sometimes it's not Satan winning, sometimes it's just the fall, just life stinks, and we just have to hang on. But God is always good, and that is my conviction. So I think it's about spiritual warfare, partly. Sometimes I think we just have to pray, we have to be faithful, and the miracles do happen, they just don't happen as often as we want. The one thing I do know is this, if when your prayers don't get answered, you think, oh well, it's obviously not true, and you give up on God, you haven't solved anything, you've just made it worse. If, on the other hand, even though you might not understand why God sometimes doesn't answer your prayer, you at least say, I still believe there's a God, I still believe that he loves me, you still

something you're just longing for God to do. It may be something you've prayed for loads of times. It may be someone that you long to become a Christian. It may be some illness in your own life or someone that you care about. It may be just deep strongholds in your life that you want God to set free from. I want to invite you just to raise your hands now and just say, God, I want to receive from you a miracle. And you're half raising them saying, I want to receive a gift. And you're half raising them in defiance saying, and even if not, I'm still going to worship you anyway.

just listening to Bible studies and singing songs, you find hope by crying out to God and saying, come on then, God, anything you've got, I want it. Any good gift, I'm open to it. Any blessing, I want to receive it. So I am passionate. I don't apologize for it. And I'm encouraging you to get passionate too now. Is that all right?

I've been going to church for all my life, really, but it came to a point it wasn't really meaning anything. I was just going to church just for the sake of going to church. But about a month before I went to university, I had a car crash where I should have been killed, really. And it really made me look at my life and what I was doing and where things were going. I was going probably about 40 miles an hour, and I skidded going into a corner and managed to turn around the corner, but I was on the wrong side of the road, and I went heading onto another car, and the car was literally concertinaed in half, and we just walked away from it. And the fire brigade were called because, of course, they expected to come and cut people out and whatever, and they came in and thought they'd just taken the bodies away because there was no one in the car, and said, "Oh, how many dead then?"

0: I was just saw that God was with me in that. He really protected me. And I mean, I was in hospital 3 days, and I shouldn't have been there at all. Should have been in the mortuary, really.
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2: So a few years ago, my doorbell's rang. It's a woman about 35 years old. She asked, "Are you Brennan Manning?" I said, "Yes, ma'am." She started to cry. She said, "Would you please help me?" She said, "My daddy's at home dying of cancer. I don't think my daddy has long to live. Could you come and pray with him?" I said, "I'll be there in 10 minutes. Walked over to his house. He's lying in his bed with his head propped up in two pillows, and there's an empty chair beside his bed. I said, "Hi, I guess you're expecting me." He said, "No, sir, who are you?" I said, "Well, as an honest mistake, I saw the empty chair. I thought you were expecting company." He said, "Oh, yeah, the chair. You mind closing the door?" I closed his bedroom door. "Well, what's going on here?" He said, "Brennan, I've never told anybody this in my life, even my daughter. But all my life, I've never known how to pray. Until one day, 4 years ago, my closest friend had said to me, 'Joe, prayer, just a simple matter, having a conversation with Jesus.' Here's what you do. You sit down in a chair, you place an empty chair in front of you, and in faith, see Jesus on the chair, then you speak to him and listen as you would in a dialogue with your best friend." This old guy says, "Brennan, I've been doing that 2 hours a day now, and I love to do it. I'm careful, in fact, cautious. I do not want my daughter to see me talking to an empty chair. You know, she'd say, 'Funny farm for daddy.'" But he said, "You got a background in this, Brennan. Do you think it's prayer?" "That is so simple, so unsophisticated, so honest, so real. Yeah, that's true prayer." He said, "Thanks, I knew that." I pray with him. Get back to my house, and 2 nights later, his daughter returned to tell me that her daddy died that afternoon. I asked that he seemed to die in peace. She said, "Yes, when I left the house at 2 o'clock to go to the store, well, before I left, he called me over to his bedside. He kissed me on the cheek, told me one of his corny jokes. I got back just before 3 and I found him dead." But she said, "Brennan, strange, beyond strange. This is weird. At the moment my daddy died, he leaned over and put his head on an empty chair beside his bed."
1: Cross, rhythms.
2: 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I don't mean about him. Do you know him?
3: 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And no matter what goes down, I'll not stop loving you."
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4: From the Sky News Centre at 2, a body's been found in a pond by police searching for a missing three-year-old boy in Suffolk. Noah Woods was last seen in a playground in Brantham on Tuesday afternoon. His disappearance prompted hundreds of volunteers to join in the search, and it's not being treated as suspicious. Our correspondent Emma Birchley's in the village and says it's the news no one wanted to hear.
5: People quite clearly crying, hugging, a very sombre atmosphere, not saying much at all, and actually the police too, some of the officers, emotional.
4: Buckingham Palace has hit back after the King was accused of saying Princess Diana would be forgotten soon enough. Her brother claims in a new book that the then Prince Charles made the comments days after her death. Pressure's mounting on the Bank of England to raise interest rates later this morning after inflation jumped to a five-month high. The Iran war was one of the reasons why the rate of price rises rose to 3.1% last month. A man suspected of being the so-called Putney Pusher has been found dead at his home in West London. Nicholas Brandrum, who was 44, had been questioned in June on suspicion of pushing a woman into the path of an oncoming bus in London in 2017. Now to sport, and Manchester United were left red-faced after letting a two-goal lead slip against Brighton, crashing out of the EFL Cup. The South Coast side bossed the match in the second half, despite being 2-0 down after only 10 minutes. Here's Brighton goalkeeper Jason Steele.
6: "Listen, we didn't start great tonight. Two really poor goals to give away at a place like this. And you come here, you give them a leg up, you know, when they've had a tough result at the weekend, and you're like really frustrated at half-time, but we got us all back into it. And yeah, I think we really deserved that win."
4: And staying with the Cup, and Fleetwood's reward for beating Sheffield United is a home draw against Arsenal. Other highlights include Liverpool hosting Chelsea, Everton meet Newcastle, and Aston Villa go to Bournemouth. That's the latest. I'm Stevie Schilling.
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She doesn't know the first thing about how to make a living.

0: across Stoke-on-Trent and Newcastle-under-Lyme. 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
1: I believe in God because a year ago he took me off the streets, away from a life of drugs and just all sorts of weird monstrosities. And one day a guy come up to me called Jack, I'll never forget him. He was telling me he'd been a Christian 28 years and I thought this is a bit of usual spiel. He says, I'm not here to condemn you. And that surprised me, because when you're on the streets all you seem to wear sometimes is a lot of condemnation. But that did surprise me, and I turned and I says, well, what are you here for? And he said, just to do what Christ would have done. I says, what's that? They treat you like a person. And he come round, kept on just talking to me a few weeks. He'd take me and give for a cup of coffee. And one day I just said, and I says, there's something more to this, isn't there? And I just burst in tears in front of him. And I knew at that time, it was just at that point that God was touching my life, and I thought, yeah, I want him. I mean, if someone would have told me 2 years ago, just as little as that, that they were a Christian, I would have belted him. But now, and God's made me realise that there's no need to be lonely. You may have all this so-called power, but it's not the right kind of power to have. All you need is a belief in God himself, belief in the cross that Christ died on, and you've got everything. I mean, I'm taking the biggest step ever for me, and that's getting baptised. I'm looking forward to it.
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7: Very good evening and welcome along to Breakthrough Nights once again. There are many challenges around at the moment. A lot of people finding things challenging, difficult, troubling. There's the big issues and there's a lot of life issues. Tonight the focus is going from the valley to the rock. Whatever valley that you're journeying through, just like Psalm 23 says, you can find Jesus walking in that valley with you.

Consider my sighing. Listen to my cry for help, my King and my God. For to you I pray. Morning by morning, O Lord, you hear my voice. Morning by morning, I lay my requests before you and wait in expectation. For it is you

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Blessed are the merciful, for they will be shown.

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Rejoice and be glad.

Now, if you brought some sort of prayer during that song, which was called Like Incense, perhaps part of it was saying, God, lead me to the rock that's higher than I. In other words, help me to find a position with you that is bigger, that is stronger, that is greater than the way I see my troubles or the challenges around me. Help me to find my footing in you. Something like that. Here's Paul Baloche.

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1: It's a great scripture, that one. Though outwardly we're wasting away, inwardly we're being renewed. So we fix our eyes not on what is seen, but on what is unseen, etc. It is a brilliant scripture because it puts the whole of life into context. When things are difficult and challenging, when you walk with God, God uses it to do something on the inside in terms of transforming you, changing you. For example, helping you to not be in fear and not to live under fear. Anxiety. Worry. Let's play this one, which sums that up quite well. This is Celtic Worship and their version of It Is Well With My Soul.

So we're moving on now in terms of our focus. It's not just about a recognition that God wants to use even the difficult things in life to be able to transform you and change you. It's about our response to that. And here's a simple track from Hillsong United. It's called Came to My Rescue, but they're just using one of the lines.

It's like a position of overcoming, isn't it? You're saying, in my life, be lifted high. Be seen. Let me be a witness. Be glorified through me and in me. So we're rising up above the challenges and trials in the world. We're not staying under them. And we're allowing God to lift us above them. And we're taking our own stand. You are able to resist the enemy. So let's move on and hear a song from Stephanie Gretzinger and Jeremy Riddle. This is talking about Jesus being the King of My Heart.

because we always do. Because he's so good. There's the only thing in my entire life that was greater than my fear is my conviction. It's the only thing in my entire life that was greater is my conviction that I knew he was who he said he was. Even if I hadn't experienced him in a certain way yet. Even if my experience and my understanding was small, I knew he was not. And so I want to sing this again, and I want you to let it rise from deep, deep, deep down. Let confidence fill you today. Sometimes we sing something because we believe it, because we're sure. Sometimes we sing it until we're sure, until we know. So if that's not your conviction today, that he's good and that he's been good since the garden before that, then I want you to sing this to yourself. I want you to sing it over yourself. Long after my life on the earth, I want it to be remembered that I sang this song. That I was so completely convinced of the goodness of the Father. So if you need to prophesy this morning, prophesy that he's good. If you haven't seen his goodness manifest in a situation or a relationship, in your family, in the thing that you feel called to, prophesy his goodness. Yeah, today, we're gonna let it rise this morning.

to the point in our journey tonight where we found a position of strength on Christ our solid rock. And we know that's a place to be able to stand and walk through this life. But from that place, let's move into intimacy with the last few songs, or the last couple songs of tonight. In a moment, we'll go out with a beautiful old song called My Jesus, I Love Thee. But first, this is As the Deer.

That's it for me for Breakthrough Nights. I trust that you are on the rock, and from that place you are able to express your love afresh with God. None of that's been stolen. So let's go out with this one from Meredith Andrews Suter. Good night. God bless.

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2: It takes more faith to accept that there's not a divine creator than it does to believe that we just come by chance. It'd be daft not to believe there's a God because there's too much evidence for him around. I believe in justice, and as I look around the world, I think that most people believe in justice. You see that when awful things happen, when people demand that someone pays a price. And that's why I accept that Jesus speaks the truth, because he has paid a price. Another thing I love about Jesus is his character. He's a man who is gentle but yet full of passion. I don't know any other religious leader who just displays such fullness of character. I believe in God as well because I believe that as human beings there's something very special about us, something which God has put there. I can't see how we would have the same necessity for love, belonging, hope if it wasn't for God putting that there. You see it in relationships. We need to have each other. But yet, in my short life, I've realized that although people I need to love are there, sometimes they aren't there. And I realize that God is the only one who provides 24-hour care. And to have him there is great. There's nothing else I can say, really, apart from it's great. And he's quite tall as well. I hope you don't put that bit in.
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0: It seems that this entire generation has lost its sense of purpose. Purpose. We build solid houses but cannot construct lasting homes. We are smarter but not wiser, bigger but not stronger. We know more but understand less. We write more books but fail to take the time to read them. Conquer space but cannot conquer our habits. Flirt with fantasy to avoid reality. This entire generation has lost its sense of purpose. Sense of purpose.
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2: Cross rhythms.
3: What are you doing? Where are you going? What are you trying to achieve? There was a purpose in you being born. It was a mistake that you're here.
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3: Life wasn't intended to be this way, and it can be changed if you just catch a revelation of who God is and what he wants to do in your life.
5: Do you understand that God has a plan for your life, an incredible plan? He chooses ordinary people and does extraordinary things through him.
6: And so we have to make a choice.
4: You've only got one life. If you blow this one up, you haven't got another one. This is not a practice.
7: You can't turn back. Not now.
8: Do you want to take a leap of faith?

0: There was one particular time concerning my mother when she eventually took her own life. I just found her. She'd taken tablets because of how she felt. And amidst a whole range of emotions, there's a whole turmoil of guilt, of anger, of fear. Fear that I would do the same thing because others in the family had done that. And a total sense that I'd failed her, which caused me great distress and worry and really made me question my faith in God. God showed me that this had happened because she had made that decision. It wasn't my fault. And through very dark and difficult days, he brought me through again into a very living and vibrant faith. And I'm just so grateful to him that in my times of stress and hardship, which come whether we're Christian or not, he's faithful.
1: Listen and believe.
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It began long ago, when darkness through its deceit captured the hearts of the sons and daughters of light. We looked for light, but we found only darkness. We searched for bright skies, but walked in gloom. We fumbled like the blind along the wall, feeling our way like people without eyes. We were destined to fall, even in the brightest days. We stumbled as if it were dark. Among the living, we were like the dead. We looked for justice, but it never came. We looked for rescue, but it was far from us. So he himself stepped in to save us with his strong arm and his justice to sustain him. He put on righteousness his armor, salvation his helmet. He clothed himself with a robe of vengeance and wrapped himself in a cloak of divine passion. He slipped out of his royal garments, left eternity to enter time, divinity to wrap himself in humanity. The sea of glass for the ocean of separation. He left peace and for the first time felt pain. Because the very hands that held the stars were now sentenced to wear my scars. It was love that purchased this traitor's heart. It's what the prophets spoke about when they envisioned light living in men once again.

I'm going to be

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2: From the Sky News Centre at 6, Buckingham Palace says grief can cloud reason after claims the then Prince Charles told Princess Diana's brother she would be forgotten soon enough following her death. Well, Spencer's written a new memoir alleging the comments were made during the arrangements for her funeral in 1997. Police in Suffolk say they've been overwhelmed by public support after they discovered the body of a child in their search for a missing boy. 3-year-old Noah Woods disappeared from a playground in Brantham on Tuesday. A body was found in a pond yesterday afternoon, though it's not yet been formally identified. Leslie Cherry is a member of Brantham Parish Council.
3: I think the village will take a while to respond and to come to terms with it. There's been a lot of people around all of the time searching, and I think there'll be time to take stock and there'll perhaps be something happening over the weekend to bring people back together.
2: Frontline medics in the Democratic Republic of Congo say they're concerned about the pace Ebola is spreading. They say it's killed 3,500 people since May. Rapper Macklemore has donated his £750,000 paycheck from Ed Sheeran's US tour to charity supporting Palestinian people. It's after he was dropped as a support act over comments he made on stage about the conflict in Gaza. Manchester United let a 2-goal lead slip as they lost 3-2 at home to Brighton and they're out of the EFL Cup. Michael Carrick's admitted there is pressure after losing 3 games out of 6 so far this season.
4: Of course, yeah, that's pretty obvious, isn't it, I think, to say. I totally understand it. We have to accept it. I totally accept it. It's on me, ultimately, you know. What results you get, I'll take that. You take the praise, I'll stand in, take the criticism and the upset. I totally understand it tonight.
2: Fleetwood continue their fairy tale run. The League Two side are into the fourth round for the first time, beating Sheffield United 1-0. And Sunderland returned to European football after 53 years with a 1-0 win against AZ Alkmaar in the Europa League. That's the latest. I'm Barry.
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0: Morning, A-Up. Welcome along. It's the Cross Rhythms Breakfast Show. It's Thursday, the 17th of September. How are you? I'm Chris here with you till 11 o'clock. My task is to get your morning off to a great start. You'll hear some of the big stories of the morning. We've got travel for you, all of our usual features, such as the first thing thought that's on the way very soon. We'll be playing The Link a bit later on in the hour as I put you to the test. I'll bring you more music from my featured album of the week by Sarah Reeves. Each week we bring you Business Spotlight, where we shine the spotlight on a local business. And we've got a Sparky on Business Spotlight this week. Sean Woodward of Woodward Electrical will be discussing the importance of getting verified electricians with the right accreditations into your home. We'll hear from him after 8 o'clock. I've got music for you in the next few minutes from Sons of Sunday. Party Wave and Forrest Frank. And Colour Star.
1: If anything could have gone wrong, then it went wrong this week. Well, you'll know life goes on, but time is short.
0: We've got our first thing thought on the way. A slice of ancient wisdom, a proverb about being faithful. But, oh, I hope you're ready for this. We're going to kick off the morning nice and loud with Rave Jesus. The devil.

0: So, before we get into the busyness of the day, let's do first thing thoughts. You're about to hear a slice of ancient wisdom, a proverb of Solomon. And this proverb is all about the rarity of genuine people with loyalty and reliability and kindness. Many claim to have unfailing love, but a faithful person who can find. Or put it this way, lots of people claim to be loyal and loving, but where on earth can you find one? It's an encouragement to seek out and value genuine faithfulness in others, and to ensure that we're truly faithful and loyal to those around us.
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1: If anything could have gone wrong, then it went wrong this week. 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

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Two choices when I wake up: listen or talk to myself. 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
1: Colistar and Life Goes On. It's the Cross of Them's Breakfast Show for a Thursday. We're about to have a look at some of the stories making it to the front pages of the morning's national newspapers now. And the Times leads with the accusations. The King told Prince Diana's brother she'd be forgotten soon enough, days after her death. It's the same story on the cover of the Daily Mail, which says Buckingham Palace denies the claim, saying grief can colour memory. The Sun, meanwhile, splashes with the headline, Recollections May Vary. The Palace hits back is the Daily Telegraph's take on the story. Meanwhile, the Star focuses on the death of a man who was alleged to be the, quote, Putney pusher. They say a 44-year-old banker accused of pushing a woman in front of a bus in the capital has been found dead at his home in London. Heartbreak is the headline across the Daily Mirror, which leads with the death of a 3-year-old, Noah Woods, who went missing from a park in Suffolk. The Guardian claims the prison service plans to double up inmates in single cells to ease overcrowding. The Express leads with Tory leader Kemi Badenoch predicting inflation could top 4% next year. It's the same story for The Eye as well. They're quoting the Prime Minister, who says the autumn budget will be challenging. To the sports pages, a number of the back pages are focusing on mounting pressure on Man U boss Michael Carrick. Already this season, the Sun's got the headline Theatre of Screams after his side threw away a 2-goal lead last night to lose 3-2 to Brighton in the EFL Cup. United were booed off at full time by their fans after a run of just one victory from their last four matches. The Mirror goes with the headline Devastating for United, while the Times wrote Brighton pile more misery on Carrick. And the Mail reports on comments from the Manchester City boss Enzo Maresca, who's hit back at the fallout over Erling Haaland's controversial winner in the Manchester derby last weekend. Maresca's claimed the club are still waiting for an apology from referees chief Howard Webb after a contentious goal given in the same fixture in 2023. City's 1-0 victory last weekend was overshadowed by the decision to award the winner. It was later admitted VAR made a mistake by overturning the offside decision made on the field. And there's some of the stories in this morning's papers. We continue with travel news next.
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4: Here's Alex, pedalling off to work. And here's Nikki, driving off for a morning coffee. You know the drill, Nikki. Allow at least 1.5 metres when overtaking cyclists, or more if driving over 30 miles per hour. And for horse riders, like Joe on Daisy here, slow down to under 10 miles per hour and allow at least 2 metres. Whoever you meet, travel like you know them. 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
5: Confessions of a Church Kid is the debut album from Rachel DeLong. 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Through questions of faith, identity, and the pressure to have it all together, this collection of songs points towards a deeper truth. Our worth isn't something we have to earn. It's raw, relatable, and refreshingly honest. Confessions of a Church Kid by Rachel DeLong. Stream and download it now.

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2: It's 7:22 on the roads. We've got congestion in the usual places we get first thing in the morning. So the A500 slow between the Audley turn-off and junction 16 of the M6. You may be held up for 2 or 3 minutes as well on the D road between the Hampford interchange and junction 15 of the motorway. We've got roadworks around the Salahead crossroads, and there's some roadworks to the south of the junction causing a minute or two of delay in both directions. In Bucknell on Warrington Road, there's some roadworks around the junction with Fellbrook Lane and Newhouse Road, and it's looking slow from Eves Lane down towards the roadworks there. The A50 traffic's building westbound from Heron Cross down towards the A500 at Sidaway now. If you've spotted anything else, let me know. Give me a call.
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Party Wave and Forrest Frank with SOS. It's Thursday morning, the 17th of September. Here are some of the famous birthdays for today. The former sports presenter, and he presented Countdown as well for a time. Des Lynam is 84. Charlie Lawson, the Northern Irish actor famous for playing Jim McDonald for many years in Coronation Street, is 67. Meanwhile, it's all the sixes for Damon Hill, the English former Formula One world champion. Australian film director Baz Luhrmann is 64. He's behind films like Moulin Rouge, Elvis, Romeo and Juliet as well. US singer Anastasia, who sold over 20 million albums, is 58. It's all the fives for the English former rugby player Mike Catt, who was a 2003 World Cup winner. Mena Massoud, the Canadian actor and singer who played Aladdin in the 2019 live-action version, turns 35. It was on this day in 1872 a Philip W. Pratt patented his sprinkler system for extinguishing fires. The first ever flight over the Alps took place in 1910. Wartime blackout regulations were lifted in Britain on this day in 1944. Meanwhile, the TV series MASH premiered in the US in 1972. It was 50 years ago today, the very first space shuttle, the Enterprise, was unveiled by NASA. And then one more, we will go for... Oh yeah, that one. We'll go for that one. 5 years ago, the smash hit Korean drama Squid Game premiered across the world on Netflix. Now, I'll update you with your latest local news in a mo. We'll get the weather outlook for the day as well after Toya Love with Paradise.

0: Shelton, Liam Bates of Chell Heath and Kahir Munir of Etruria pleaded guilty to assault and violent disorder at Stoke-on-Trent Crown Court. Ringleader Akhtar was handed a 33-month prison sentence, while Bates and Munir were both jailed for 27 months. Scientists say an earthquake hit Stoke-on-Trent. The British Geological Survey recorded the earthquake at just after 6:30 on Tuesday evening. The data suggests the earthquake had a magnitude of 1.5 and a depth of 2 kilometres, centering in Etruria. Demolition work is underway on an eyesore former factory in Stoke-on-Trent, which has been deemed in danger of collapse for years. The old Twyford buildings off Garner Street in Etruria are being levelled. Twyford Bathrooms last used the building back in 1990, and various parts of the site have been used by different companies in more recent times. The building was gutted by fire in 2012. And 3 years ago, 18,000 tonnes of illegal waste was cleared from the site by the Environment Agency over fears that a fire could have led to the closure of the adjacent A500 and West Coast mainline. Stoke-on-Trent City Council said while it's committed to protecting historic buildings and giving them a future, that Twyford House was long gone. They say they'll work to ensure that the site doesn't remain derelict and is used to bring new jobs and opportunities to the city. And a long-running oatcake maker, which supplies the delicacy, the North Staffordshire delicacy, to retailers, including M&S, has revealed plans to move production to a former sports centre in Burslem have been scrapped. Povey's Oatcakes, which has been running for more than 30 years, had been seeking permission from the City Council to change the use of the former Burslem Gymnastics Centre. The council closed that centre 3 years ago. The council's now confirmed that the application has been withdrawn. Now, the outlook for this morning.
1: Cross Rhythms weather.
0: It's been a wet start, so we've had some rain and drizzle moving through the area. That's clearing quickly to leave a mostly dry day with some sunny spells developing. The chance of the odd shower remains. Could be quite breezy with a top temperature of 18 degrees Celsius.
1: 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The latest stories from your community.

0: There are two types of drive you can have on the motorway. One that feels like this.
1: Or one that feels...
0: like this. The difference is just a few little changes. Like giving more space to the car in front, or not hogging the middle lane. Because being a little more considerate on the road actually reduces congestion.

0: congestion and collisions, which transforms everyone's journey so we all feel a little less and a lot more National Highways.
1: Trust Fall is the second album from Stephen Stanley. A fusion of atmospheric rock textures with raw, honest songwriting. It's a powerful release for anyone unsure of what comes next in life. It's both a confession and an invitation to sit in the space between brokenness and breakthrough. And a reminder that sometimes the greatest strength is found in surrender. Trustfall by Stephen Stanley. 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
4: A recent study commissioned by Relationships Australia asked the question, what would you do to improve relationships? Rather than saying they would seek outside help, the two most popular answers were talk to each other and spend time together. We each recognise that it's so easy to become distant from our partners in the cut and thrust of the daily grind. Open-hearted, loving, vulnerable communication assists us to be sensitive, intimate and caring.
5: Talk to me, baby, every night. Talk to me, baby.
4: There is so often someone close by who needs a kind word or simply some of our over-precious time. Spiritual relationships are no different. Contemplation, religious ideals, music, human fellowship, based on ultimate hope and spiritual experiences, are largely forfeited in our consumer-led society. No wonder we feel remoteness from God and each other.
6: It doesn't have to be like this.
4: This is John Smith.

0: it's all about watching your kids grow and gain independence and get ready even to leave the nest. JJ Heller with Front Row, which is new on our playlist this week. Now, in 15 minutes' time, we'll hear that Buckingham Palace has hit back at claims by Princess Diana's brother, Earl Spencer, that King Charles told him she would be forgotten soon enough during a disagreement over William and Harry walking behind her coffin. The palace says grief can cloud reason and colour memory. Meanwhile, the King will address executives from some of the world's biggest AI companies later, where he's expected to urge them to ensure that the technology serves humanity, community, and the natural world. Hundreds of volunteers who joined the search for a missing 3-year-old boy in Suffolk have been praised by police. A body was recovered from a pond 24 hours after Noah Woods disappeared from a playground in Brantham. And interest rates are widely expected to remain unchanged when the latest decision is announced later. Current rate is 3.75%. We'll hear more in 15 minutes' time, but next on The Breakfast Show, we're going to play The Link. You're about to hear all four questions for this week's quiz. The Link. And the questions are simple and straightforward. Most importantly, can you work out The Link itself?
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0: That's the word which connects, which links together the answers to the questions. And here are the questions I've given you so far this week.
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0: Across Stoke. Oh, what happened there? And here are the questions I've given you so far this week. So practical knowledge and judgment shared by the majority of people that helps you make good judgments and behave in a practical and sensible way is a concept known as what sense. It's kind of like a shared understanding of good judgments and, you know, the knowledge that you need to live in a practical and sensible way. Something sense. Jewelry or an item that's made entirely out of gold is known as what gold. So this is when the jewellery or the item is not doesn't just have a thin surface coating or a plating of gold. So when jewellery or an item is made entirely out of gold, it's known as what gold. Question two, to make an uneven surface flat. To make an uneven surface flat or to have the same number of points or goals in a competition. Two definitions of what word. And finally, here's today's question. It was a hit song for Sophie Ellis Bextor, originally back in 2001, but more recently following this, its success in the use of the film Saltburn. And the song was Murder on the Dance What?
1: The Link.
0: Murder on the Dance Something. What's the missing word from the title? Hopefully you've got some correct answers there. We're looking for The Link, the word which connects, the word which links together the answers to the questions. And you can let me know what you think the link is by calling 01782 204010. You can email, you can send me a WhatsApp message as well to the same number. WhatsApp me 01782 204010. Include your answer with your name with your answer. And then also email, if you prefer to email, it's breakfast@crossrhythms.co.uk. breakfast@crossrhythms.co.uk. Rhythms is spelt RHYTHMS. We play the link across the week, so I'll be revealing the answers to the questions and the link itself at this time tomorrow morning. But let me know now if you think you've worked out what the link is.
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4: On the roads, we've got the roadworks in on Warrington Road in Bucknell, near to the junction with Newhouse Road and Fallbrook Lane. We've got a queuing traffic as a result of that, almost from Brookhouse Lane, from the bottom of Ashbank, heading down towards the roadworks in Bucknell there. Meanwhile, we've got queuing traffic on the A50 westbound from Longton down towards the A500. The A500 itself is slow between the Audley turn-off and junction 16 of the M6. It's looking slow on Waterloo Road in both directions between Burslem and the Cobridge Lights. This is around the junction with Bursley Road. Is that down to roadworks or some sort of incident? Meanwhile, we've also got traffic starting to build now on the A53 Leeknew Road, and that's starting to build from North Road down towards the Cobridge Lights. If you have spotted anything else, do let me know. Give me a call.
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4: I'll bring you more travel in 20 minutes' time. This morning's sport. Manchester United let a two-goal lead slip as they lost 3-2 at home to Brighton and are out of the EFL Cup. United have lost 3 out of 6 games so far this season. It was the first time in 50 years they've been beaten when having a two-goal lead at Old Trafford. Manager Michael Carrick admits he's under pressure.
5: Of course, yeah, that's pretty obvious, isn't it, I think, to say. I totally understand it. We have to accept it. I totally accept it. It's on me, ultimately, you know. What results you get, I'll take that. You take the praise, I'll stand in and take the criticism and the upset. I totally understand it tonight.
4: So Brighton will play the winner of tonight's match between Manchester City and Norwich. Fleetwood's reward for beating Sheffield United is a home draw against Arsenal in the fourth round. Other highlights include Liverpool hosting Chelsea, Everton meet Newcastle. Sunderland made a winning return to European football after 53 years away, as Enzo Lefebvre's penalty gave them a victory over AZ Alkmaar in the Europa League. The decisive moment came in the 66th minute on a memorable night at the Stadium of Light. There are three British teams in Europa League action tonight looking to emulate Sunderland. Crystal Palace play Lech Poznan from Poland in their first match at this level at Selhurst Park. Bournemouth's first ever European fixture is at Spanish side Real Sociedad. And Celtic play Ferencvaros from Budapest in Hungary. Or that doesn't quite make sense. Anyway, that's that. Moving on to Stoke City, and Luke Graham has been speaking ahead of Saturday's game against Sheffield United. He says there's plenty of healthy competition for places in the squad. The Potters have picked up 10 points out of a possible 12 from their last 4 games. And the defender, who's just been called up for Scotland, thinks there's more good things to come from the team.
6: We've got some unbelievable players in that dressing room, but you've got to remember there was a big turnover in the summer with a lot of boys coming in, so it will take a wee bit of time for that to gel. But I think you could see on the pitch on Saturday that boys are starting to understand each other a lot better now, and I think some of the play we had on Saturday was unbelievable.
4: England's cricketers look to seal victory in their T20 series with Sri Lanka tonight. They meet in Cardiff on the back of a thumping 119-run win for Harry Brooke's side on Tuesday. Brooke was compared to Kevin Peterson following a career-best performance as he smashed 114. And there you go with your sport for this Thursday morning. To the news at 8, we'll play this one from Blessing Offer.
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0: 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I'll be back after the news at 8 with tunes from KB, One Republic and MIA.
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3: From the Sky News Centre at 8, Buckingham Palace is pushing back hard on allegations in a new book by the brother of the late Princess Diana. Earl Spencer claims that just days after his sister died in 1997, the now King told him, rest assured, we'll forget her soon enough. A spokesperson for His Majesty says the pain of fraternal grief can cloud reason, affect judgment and colour memory. Jenny Bond is a former royal correspondent.
4: If they just let that lie, then that's what the vast majority of the public would believe. I think they did have to counter, because recollections clearly here do vary, and recollections here are varying with bells on.
3: Meanwhile, the King will address executives from some of the world's biggest AI companies later. He's expected to urge them to ensure the technology serves humanity, community and the natural world. Hundreds of volunteers who joined the search for a missing three-year-old boy in Suffolk have been praised by police. A body was recovered from a pond 24 hours after Noah Woods disappeared from a playground in Brampton. Frontline medics in the Democratic Republic of Congo say they're concerned about the pace Ebola spreading. They say it's killed 3,500 people since May. To football, and Brighton became the first team in 50 years to go 2 down at Manchester United and still win. They threw 3-2 in the AFL Cup. One of the goal scorers, Pascal Gross, praised the whole team, including the goalkeeper, in a crucial late stop.
5: That gives you obviously belief in the stadium like that when you did it before. The experience, we tried to give it to the lads. Yeah, it was a really good performance, and I have to say Steely Safe in the end was unbelievable.
3: The winners of Manchester City and Norwich will play Brighton. Fleetwood's earned a home draw with Arsenal at their Highbury Stadium. And Malcolm Moore has donated his £750,000 paycheck from Ed Sheeran's US tour to charities supporting Palestinian people. He was dropped as a support act over comments he made on stage about the conflict in Gaza. That's the latest. I'm Barry Weir.
0: Thank you, Barry. Coming up at 8:30, your latest local news headlines. Demolition works underway on an eyesore former factory in Stoke-on-Trent, deemed in danger of collapse. Two small earth tremors hit Stoke-on-Trent earlier this week. Three men have been jailed after a man was left unconscious in a vicious three-on-one street attack in the city centre. And a controversial night shelter in Burslem is to be shut down. We'll hear more in 30 minutes. It's the Cross Rhythms Breakfast Show for a Thursday morning. How are you doing? How's your week going? I want to thank you for your company on this morning's programme. I'll keep you up to date with the big stories of the morning. I've got some great tunes as well for you, including a bit later on in the hour from my featured album of the week by Sarah Reeves. I'll play trailblazing rapper and artist MIA. In the next few minutes, One Republic's coming up as well. We've got this week's Business Spotlight to come to, and Sonia Farrell's chatting to a Sparky this week. Sean Woodward owns Woodward Electrical. They specialise in a comprehensive range of electrical services for both commercial and domestic properties, and Sean will be discussing the importance of getting in verified electricians to do work on your home or in your business. We'll be hearing more in 15 minutes' time, but let's kick off the second hour of this morning's show with KB and Ecclesso. His

0: Lauren Daigle with Thank God I Do. It's the Cross Rhythms Breakfast Show for a Thursday morning, and a little bit of Stoke-on-Trent skyline is forever changing. And possibly for the better, because a building that's been described as an eyesore is being demolished. Twyford House off Garner Street in Etruria has been out of use since being gutted by a fire 14 years ago. And excuse me. And in fact, it was back in 1990 that Twyford Bathrooms last used the building. Various parts of the site have been used by different companies since then. And 3 years ago, some 18,000 tonnes of illegal waste was being stored on the site, and the then MP for Stoke-on-Trent Central, Joe Gideon, raised concerns about how a fire could have led to the closure of the adjacent A500 and West Coast Main Line. And so she successfully lobbied the Environment Agency to spend £10 million of taxpayers' cash to remove the illegal waste from the site. So, demolition work has now begun after planning permission was granted over the summer. Stoke-on-Trent City Council said that while it's committed to protecting historic buildings and giving them a future, it said the chance to save Twyford House was long gone, and it's promised that they'll work to ensure that the site doesn't remain derelict and is used to bring new jobs and opportunities to the city. Now, I'll be bringing you more local news at 8:30. We've got this week's Business Spotlight on the way in a moment. And Sonia Farrell's here chatting to Sean Woodward of Woodward Electrical. That's after we get your latest travel update.
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2: This music, May Contain Hope, is the ambitious second album from Ray. Blending jazz, soul and pop with moments of breathtaking musical grandeur, Ray pairs raw and vulnerable songwriting with spectacular musicianship. It's a bold, unrestrained journey through heartbreak, insecurity and self-doubt, searching for the light on the other side. Gloriously expansive and theatrical. Ultimately, this music does exactly what it says. It contains hope. Don't miss the number one selling album from Ray. This music may contain hope.
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0: On the roads, we've got queuing traffic on the A50. It's slow westbound from Longton down towards the A500. And it remains slow on the D road as well, from the Hamford interchange to junction 15 of the M6. And up at the other end of the D road between the Audley turnoff and junction 16. Now, we've got some queuing traffic on Leek New Road. It's slow on the 53 from Hanley Road down to the Cobridge traffic lights. We've got congestion as well from Burslem up to the Cobridge lights. Hanley Road, the A527. Is looking slow north of Leek New Road, north of the Holden Bridge, heading up towards the Smallthorne roundabouts. We've also got congestion on Badley Green Lane, which is...
4: I've got that wrong.
0: There's congestion on Leek Road in Abbey Halton. There's reports of an accident around the junction with Woodhead Road and Birch's Head Road, and that's making things slow as you head southbound from the Milton Crossroads. There's roadworks in Bucknell on the A52 Warrington Road between Fellbrook Lane and Newhouse Road, and there's congestion on Warrington Road, certainly from Eves Lane down towards the roadworks there. And then in... reports of another accident, this time on Davenport Street as you head southbound. It's near to the junction with Newcastle Street, the Waymorker roundabout.
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0: Be very careful What kind of electrician you let into your home to do work? That's the message from Woodward Electrical. 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Sean Woodward chats to Sonia Farrell on this week's Business Spotlight.
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6: I'm Sonia Farrell. This is Business Spotlight in partnership with Cross Rhythms City Radio and Baba Baboon. Joining me in the studio this week, we've got Sean Woodward from Woodward Electrical. Hello, Sean.
7: Hi, Sonia. Hey, thanks for having us on.
6: Before we go anywhere, if you just want to give a brief description about what Woodward Electrical actually is and how long you've actually been trading for.
7: Yeah, so we're a contractor's based in Stoke-on-Trent, Staffordshire, so we cover from Birmingham and upwards, pretty much around the UK, working locally and out of area. And what we are is a more personalised electrical contractor, in my way of seeing it, is there's a lot of contractors out there, there's a lot of choice in the industry, there's a lot of independence, and the biggest thing for me is it's trying to develop a company that looks after the client throughout the entire process of the quoting, the installation and then the aftercare. A lot of people happily get people in, they do works and then there's no aftercare, but we want to offer that complete package.
6: One thing you mentioned there, which I'm going to ask you to elaborate on, Sean, is, you know, the aftercare and that support, which you seem very passionate about, and there's been lots of programs on the TV over the years about cowboy, whether it's electricians. Can I just ask you to elaborate on what your thoughts are on that and what you may have experienced without naming any names over the years?
7: So the biggest thing with our industry, especially electrical, is accreditation side of things. So it's actually having somebody who is accredited and insured to do the works. A lot in the building trade, a lot of people say they can do the work, and there's a difference between being able to do the work and being able to do the work safely and insured. A lot of things now, especially with modern technologies, are your accreditations and your insurances. So anybody can see a light fitting, it's three cables, it's that side of it, oh, it's dead here, I can change that. It's when there's other issues, so are they insured to be doing the works? If the works haven't been carried out correctly, the ramifications for the client. Obviously, if you have electrical work carried out of the property and it's not by a competent person, there's the conversation of voided insurances, there's a conversation of, is it something that can damage the property, the home, the value of the house? It's a lot of ramifications that can come from that for the clients. I mean, even for the electrician as well. Obviously, there's a lot of electricians out there that are doing work by themselves without the right relevant insurances. Our industry works on the last man in. So if you're the last person in that premise and there is an electrical issue, you must take ownership of that. You're then liable for not reporting that issue if there is a further problem with the house, or even in the other side of it, when we look at the rental sector, which we do a lot in, a lot of landlords will go down the road of a cheaper EICR, electrical safety certificate, I'll call it, for, like you say, for explaining. When we go down that road with the landlord, sometimes it isn't the price that matters the most. That landlord will try to find the cheapest price, potentially, or landlady, should I say, will find the cheapest price. And what they're getting is an EICR, but they've done no due diligence to check if their company's insured that's doing the works, if they have indemnity insurance on their advice, if they are backed and accredited by a company. Just because a test can be done by somebody doesn't necessarily mean that it's been done correctly. You get a lot of things in our industry where people quite happily turn a certificate around in half an hour, give you a piece of paper, and it's valid for 5 years. Is it valid? There's been bogus certificates given before, and when anything does happen in the past, it's led to corporate action against the person owning the property, the landlord or landlady, because they've instructed somebody to carry out works without checking their insurances beforehand, because you're working direct for them. So this is why, from our side of it, it's the testing side, making sure things are done correctly, following the right procedures and the correct sign-off to the client.
6: Is there anything then so a client could actually be aware of, or to look for, or maybe ask, you know, if they are looking to, you know, whether it's subcontract or bring an electrician in, what they need to be aware of legally?
7: Legally, you're looking down the road of your accreditation. So, for example, we're NIC registered contractors, so it's your NIC registration, your building regulations notifications, and then your NAPIT, those sort of accreditation bodies, because they do the background checks on the electrician for you. So we have to have an annual assessment every year. We check for insurance, we check for competencies. We have to have a formal one-day assessment with an assessor to assure that we're doing everything to the correct standard. We have to show them our work. There's a lot more that goes into it. So when everyone and somebody employs an electrician through a proper contractors like ourselves, that's what you're paying for as part of that premium. You are paying for a contractor who is verified yearly. It's not just a case of, oh, you did your electrical course 15 years ago, welcome to the club. It's something every year we have to prove that we're still doing the right job for the customer. I mean, myself, I'm a big advocate of the NIC. I've been with the NIC as an accreditation body for a long time through employment and my own businesses. And I feel like the accreditation really stands true, and it does all the checks for the client as well.
6: And you do, Sean, what you mentioned as well, you do commercial and also domestic well, what you do through your business.
7: Yeah.
6: So let's just say commercially, you've been brought in because something has happened and work hasn't been carried out properly.
7: Yeah.
6: Can you give us a little bit of an example of what you've come across?
7: Yeah, so we did, again, without naming businesses and names, we did a job in Stafford, and this was on an industrial unit. They were having a new temporary building fitted next to it. Original electrical works were carried out prior to us getting there. We installed a new supply to the building, and at this point, again, like I say, you've got to flag the issues to the client. There was copper showing on live tails leading into the property. There was no seals on the board, so you could easily put fingers or anything else inside to get an electric shock. Mm-hmm. It was not locked inside a cupboard. There was a lot of safety to it that was just being completely ignored. So obviously during the time we were there, we made sure our installation complies. Mm-hmm. And obviously a lot of contractors would just turn around and walk away. We at that point then made the say, look, I think we need to have a conversation with yourselves, the client, because this is your building. You are responsible for what's inside it. Mm-hmm. And you can see some of the units had burn damage because the cables were undersized, and it's flagging those issues from us. We're more interested in the long term of it. It's not about a quick gain, quick job, make money and run away. It's not that. That's not what I'm after. I want to establish something that cares for the client.
6: 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I'll be chatting more with Sean in a few minutes.
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1: I'm Sonia Farrell, this is Business Spotlight, and I'm chatting with Sean of Woodward Electrical about electrical safety. Is one of the biggest barriers where someone has had a cowboy, you know, electrician, so to speak, going in to do a job?
2: It can happen, yeah, it does. It does happen sometimes. So a lot of it, like you say, it's changes in the industry as well. So years ago, obviously, there wasn't the same level of certification as there is now. So a lot of what you'd say is a cowboy job, sometimes it might not have even been the competent person who's done the work. Somebody you've known from down the pub years ago, they've done some work for you on the house. We did a test last week, let's say. So we did a consumer unit replacement and a test on a property. They'd had work done by a friend who knew how to do electrics, was his wording we'll use. And what he did there was he effectively spurred off sockets with lower cables. So instead of using socket cable, used lighting cable, used the wrong type of accessories, used undersized cable for the safety devices that are protecting it. And it's those issues that, unless you are an electrician, you wouldn't see or know. To look at it, say the age-old thing is, it's working. And it's sometimes it's, yeah, okay, the lights come on, it works, but is it safe?
1: Yeah.
2: Is it going to trip if a fault occurs? Is the breaker going to trip? Is it going to do the safety action it's supposed to do? But it does happen. I mean, we had, you can find it on Just Giving. There's a page on there for a lady in Woolstanton who had house fire. And she had electrical connections done several years ago on an extension of the property. There was no certification given, no building regulations notifications. The house caught fire, in two ways, fortunately and unfortunately. People were home at the time. They managed to escape from the building. There was no damage to persons or life, but the building was burnt through. It completely destroyed the house. And the ramifications from the money side of things, the insurance didn't cover it all because they had no electrical documentation to say it's safe and tested. So the works were carried out, no tests given, not relevant, and the insurance didn't pay out for the full amount.
1: And like you say, I mean, first of all, you know, if someone is out there looking and they're thinking, oh, well, that's maybe the more cheaper option, it's not always the most sensible or cost-effective in the long run. Let's go into the future as well. What other developments, should I say, can you foresee, perhaps, which will be introduced into your trade?
2: The biggest thing for us is how our industry works is we have, obviously, our regulations are rewritten every so many years. We have amendments to our wiring regulations every couple of years, and then we have 10 years around, we normally have a new edition published that all electricians have to retrain to. So currently we were on 18th edition amendment 4, we'll be going towards the 19th edition when the new amendment changes. And normally with our industry, what was a recommendation in the last one is a must have in the new one. Okay. So now we're moving over to surge protection. So properties were never protected against surge before. You'd see extension leads with surge protect on to stop an appliance burning out or tracking back to the house. Now we're seeing it's a must on the new installations, which now, looking forward, it'll go the same when it comes to the ICR testing, safety checks. It'll start being that we have to have these metal clad consumer units, we have to have surge protection, and the type of RCD is also upgrading. So we're using a lot more sophisticated equipment now. We're getting a lot more DC leakage on adapters, so everyone's got a phone, they've got a transformer in that plug top that converts it to 12 volt to charge your phone, creates DC leakage. We're now fitting safety devices to detect these problems. A big change a few years ago was obviously the Grenfell Tower. That was caused by an arc fault, so it was an electrical fault that caused the original spark. Those now have introduced AFDDs, arc fault detection, so we're seeing a lot of high-rise flats, HMOs, care homes, all these type of high-risk buildings, they're now having these AFDDs fitted as a requirement. It's just more safety protection for the customers at the end of the day, and it's just increasing that side. The biggest change, I think, that will come, especially in the rental sector next, will be smoke alarms. So if you look around the country, we've got, obviously, Ireland. Ireland's got its own regulations, and likewise with Scotland and England for all its building regs. So the biggest thing for theirs is they're a must-have for rentals. You must have a hardwired smoke alarm in both Ireland and Scotland, but not yet in England. So the next stage, in my opinion, will be we'll upgrade our smoke protection to come in line with everybody else.
1: So one more question, Sean, I would like to ask you is what is next for Woodward Electrical, and if there's anything exciting you'd like to share, whether it's in the next 6 to 12 months, that you'd like to just share with us on Business Spotlight?
2: It's for us just more. So obviously we're looking for more expansion, more staff. We're looking now towards a business premise. So we're looking obviously within the area. A couple of places have come up recently. So myself, like I say, Stoke-on-Trent base. So we're looking around the city to see where we can set up shop for a small office and our stores, like I say, and get ourselves established. And then we can look at growing the admin side.
1: Sean, thank you so much for coming on Business Spotlight. I wish you all the well with everything. It all sounds exciting. I hope you've enjoyed it.
2: That's great. Thank you, Sonia.
1: Good stuff. That's Sean Woodward from Woodward Electrical here on Business Spotlight with me, Sonia Farrell.
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3: Now, apologies. Now, coming up in just a moment, we'll get your latest local news. In the next 30 minutes, though, you'll hear tunes like this from MIA. Boris Frank.
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0: for 27 months. Two small earth tremors hit Stoke-on-Trent earlier this week. British Geological Survey recorded a quake centering in Etruria, measuring 1.5 on the Richter scale on Tuesday at just after 6:30 p.m. A tremor of 1.2 was also recorded in Newchapel at 4:30 a.m. on the same day. Demolition work is underway on an eyesore former factory in Stoke-on-Trent, which has been deemed in danger of collapse for many years. The old Twyford buildings off Garner Street in Etruria are being levelled. Twyford Bathrooms last used the building in 1990, and while various parts of the sites have been used by different companies in more recent times, Stoke-on-Trent City Council says they'll work to ensure that the site, once levelled, will bring new jobs and opportunities to the city. A controversial night shelter is to be shut down. The City Council had opened the shelter, run by a Dulham Homes Housing Association, on Chapel Lane in Burslem as a six-month trial. But residents on the new Kiln Gate Estate complained about increased antisocial behaviour. Now the council's announced the shelter will close at the end of this month, and it says officers are looking at alternative, appropriate locations spread across the city and different models of accommodation and support as the government wants to get everyone off the streets by Christmas. A long-running oatcake maker, which supplies the North Staffordshire delicacy to retailers including M&S, has scrapped plans to move production to a former sports centre. Povey's Oatcakes had been seeking permission from the City Council to change the use of the former Burslem Gymnastics Centre in Newcastle Street to food production, but the Council's confirmed the application's been withdrawn.
1: Sport News Update.
0: Stoke City centre-back Luke Graham says there's plenty of healthy competition for places in the squad. The Potters have picked up 10 points out of a possible 12 in the last four games, and the defender, who's just been called up for Scotland, thinks there's more good things to come from the team.
2: We've got some unbelievable players in that dressing room, but you've got to remember there was a big turnover in the summer with a lot of boys coming in, so it will take a wee bit of time for that to gel, but I think you could see on the pitch on Saturday that boys are starting to understand each other a lot better now, and I think some of the play we had on Saturday was unbelievable.
1: Cross Rhythms weather.
0: The rain we have first thing is clearing to the southeast to leave a mostly dry day with plenty of sunny spells. The chance of an odd shower remains though, and breezy with a top temperature of 18 degrees Celsius.
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Ryan Ellis and Lee Varsey with More Than Enough. We've got Travel News to come in a moment after MIA with Prayer 777.

0: Stoke-on-Trent and Newcastle-under-Lyme. This is Cross Rhythm City.
1: There are two types of drive you can have on the motorway. One that feels like this.
2: Or one that feels...
1: like this. The difference is just a few little changes. Like giving more space to the car in front, or not hogging the middle lane. Because being a little more considerate on the road actually reduces congestion and collisions, which transforms everyone's journey. So we all feel a little less, and a lot more, National Highways.
3: 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His latest release represents a shift from the grief of losing his parents to hope and renewal. 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

0: It, Day by Jonathan Ogden, out now.
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2: Now, in a moment, you'll hear tunes from Forrest Frank. We'll get Maddie Jane as well for you, and another track from my featured album of the week is to come too. But first of all, on the road.
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2: We've got queues in the following locations. The A50 is slow westbound from Normacott down towards the A500. There's slow traffic on Leakney Road, the A53. This is from Hanley Road down to the Cobridge Lights. There's roadworks on Waterloo Road, and this is between Burslem and Cobridge around the junction with Bursley Road, and that's causing delays in both directions there. There's reports of an accident on Leak Road in Abbey Halton, and this is at the junction with Birches Head Road and Woodhead Road, and that's causing a big queue southbound from the Milton Crossroads. In fact, the queue stretches the other side of the crossroads itself. There's roadworks in Warrington Road, or on Warrington Road in Bucknell, between the Newhouse Road and Fallbrook Lane junctions, and the congestion on Warrington Road stretches from Eves Lane down towards the roadworks and the direction of heading down towards the Limekiln Lights. We've got queues on Leak Road. The A52 is slow from the Johnny Square roundabout heading towards Station Road. It's looking heavy on Hanley Road, the A5272. First of all, northbound approaching the Smallthorne roundabouts, but southbound from Smallthorne and down through Snead Green is also slow at the moment too. If you've spotted anything else, let me know. Give me a call. I'll press the wrong button. 01782 204010 is our studio number.
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2: Coming up in 15 minutes' time, we'll get news headlines from Sky. We'll be hearing that senior royals are expected to carry out their engagements despite a claim made in a new book by Princess Diana's brother. Earl Spencer claims the king said we'll forget her soon enough, just days after she died in 1997. Buckingham Palace says grief can affect judgment and colour memory. Meanwhile, the king will meet leaders of several major AI companies later, following concerns about the threat of rogue systems. His Majesty will host executives from firms including Anthropic and OpenAI. Okay, we'll hear more in 15 minutes.

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3: There's plenty to do over the next few days around our area. And we've been talking all week about the Heritage Open Days Festival, a national event celebrating the brilliant heritage that we have around our country. 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It's a brilliant museum, an award-winning museum, where you can find out what it was like when... you know, the Stoke-on-Trent potteries were in their heyday. Usually you'd pay to get into the museum, but tomorrow there's an open day at Gladstone Pottery Museum from 10 till 5. You don't need to pre-book. You can find out more if you wish by going to the Heritage Open Days website. Also, as part of the same event, there will be an open day at Keele Hall this forthcoming Sunday from 11 till 3 with a range of tours, talks and activities. All about the brilliant hall there. Meanwhile, there is a Heritage Open Day at Hanley Park running on Saturday. And that's from 11 till 2. And that will include a chance to discover more of the stories behind the park, the Victorian Park. And there'll be music and activities as well. So you can find out more at heritageopendays.org.uk. Coming up on Sunday at the Bet365 Stadium, the Diva Wedding Show takes place with 30-plus exhibitors. The Stoke-on-Trent Comic-Con event is back for another year. That takes place on Saturday the 26th of September, and it's organised by Creed Conventions at Fenton Manor Sports Complex. Comedian Lucy Beaumont's coming to the Regent Theatre and Victoria Hall soon, as is the musical Annie. ATGtickets.com/Stoke for more.
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3: My featured album of the week comes from Sarah Reeves. Standing Up begins in heartbreak and uncertainty and traces a personal journey through healing, self-discovery, and ultimately hope, joy, and love. It's a brilliant 16-track release. This next song, which I'm about to play from it, is called Made.

Made is from Sarah Reeves and her brand new album Standing Up. It's my featured album of the week. It's a brilliant release. I'm going to be playing a few more tracks from it on tomorrow morning's show. You can stream and download the album in all of the usual places as well. Moving on, here's a new one we're playing from Forrest Frank. It's B.I.G.

0: Thursday morning's breakfast show. I'm Chris here with you. After the news at 9, you'll hear tunes from Kingdom Revival, Grace Graber and Damien. We'll check out the stories in the newspapers. We'll be playing The Link with all four questions of the week on the way. Let me put you to the test. Next, though, we'll have news from Sky.
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7: From the Sky News Centre at 9, Princess Diana's brother has claimed that the then Prince Charles told him that his sister would be forgotten soon enough. Well, Spencer's written in a new memoir that the King made the comments during a row over Princes William and Harry walking behind their mum's coffin. In a statement, Buckingham Palace says the King understands grief can cloud reason and colour memory. A royal correspondent, Laura Bundock, says it's a striking reaction.
8: The response from the palace certainly has echoes, I think, of that response we had from the late Queen when Meghan made allegations about someone within the royal household asking about the colour of Archie's skin. The Queen said, recollections may vary. I think this statement we've had goes much further than that.
7: Meanwhile, King Charles will meet the leaders of several major AI companies later, following concerns about the threat of rogue systems. His Majesty will host executives from firms including Nvidia, Anthropic and OpenAI at a summit in Ayrshire. A life-extending breast cancer drug is now available on the NHS England 2 years after it was rejected for being too expensive. And here too can give some patients with incurable breast cancer more time to live. Rapper Macklemore has donated his £750,000 paycheck from Ed Sheeran's US tour to charity supporting Palestinian people. It's after he was dropped as a support act over comments he made on stage about the conflict in Gaza. Manchester United let a 2-goal lead slip as they lost 3-2 at home to Brighton and are out of the EFL Cup. Michael Carrick's admitted there's pressure after losing 3 games out of 6 this season.
9: Yeah, that's pretty obvious, isn't it, I think, to say. I totally understand it. We have to accept it. I totally accept it. It's on me, ultimately, you know. What results you get, I'll take that. You take the praise, I'll stand in, take the criticism and the upset. I totally understand it tonight.
7: That's when the football Sunderland returned to European action after 53 years with a 1-0 win against AZ Alkmaar in the Europa League. That's the latest. I'm Barry.
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0: Thanks, Barry. Coming up at 9:30, your latest local news. And 3 men have been jailed after a man was left unconscious in a vicious street attack in the city centre. 2 small earth tremors hit Stoke-on-Trent earlier this week. Demolition works underway on an eyesore former factory in Stoke-on-Trent, which has been in danger of collapse for years. And a long-running oatcake maker has scrapped plans to move production to a former sports centre. More for you in the next 30 minutes. Sooner than that, here on The Breakfast Show, we will check out some of the stories in the morning's newspapers. Social commentator Mal Fletcher's here with his words of wisdom at 9:15. We'll be bringing you music from Kingdom Revival, Grace Graber and Damien, also the band Eau Claire, and a brilliant cover of the classic disco song September by Torrin Wells. That's all on the way in the next 30 minutes. But we begin with Owl City of Firefly's fame. This is his song, Boston.

The next day, he handed innkeeper 2 silver coins, telling him, "Take care of this man. If his bill runs higher than this, I'll pay you the next time I'm here."

0: Kingdom Revival with the Good Samaritan. It's from a release called Parables. It's 11 minutes past nine, and this is the Cross of Them's breakfast show for a Thursday morning. We're about to have a look at some of the stories making it to the front and back pages of the morning's national newspapers now. And on the front pages, the Times leads with accusations that the King told Princess Diana's brother, Earl Spencer, that she'd be forgotten soon enough, days after the death. It's the same story on the cover of the Daily Mail, which says Buckingham Palace denies the claim, saying grief can colour memory. The Sun, meanwhile, splashes with the headline, "Recollections may vary," a phrase coined by the palace under Queen Elizabeth II. The Palace hits back is the Daily Telegraph's take on the story. Meanwhile, the Star says the death of a 44-year-old banker who was accused of pushing a woman in front of a bus in the capital. Allegedly, the person who was dubbed the Putney Pusher, he's been found dead at home in London. The Mail has the headline Heartbreak. It leads on the death of 3-year-old Noah Woods, who went missing from a park in Suffolk. The Guardian claims the prison service plans to double up inmates in single cells to ease overcrowding. The Express leads with Tory leader Kemi Badenoch predicting inflation could top 4% next year. It's the same story for The Eye. They're quoting the Prime Minister, who says the autumn budget will be challenging. To the sports pages, a number of the back pages focus on mounting pressure on Man U boss Michael Carrick. The Sun has the headline Theatre of Screams after his side threw away a 2-goal lead last night to lose 3-2 to Brighton in the EFL Cup. United were booed off at full time by their fans. They have a run of just one victory from their last four matches. The Mirror's gone with the headline Devastating for United, while the Times writes Brighton pile more misery on Carrick. The Mail reports on comments from the Manchester City boss Enzo Maresca, who's hit back at the fallout over Erling Haaland's controversial winner in the Manchester Derby last weekend. Maresca has claimed the club are still waiting for an apology from referees chief Howard Webb after a contentious goal given in the same fixture in 2023. City's 1-0 victory last weekend was overshadowed by the decision to award the winner. It was later admitted VAR made a mistake by overturning the offside decision that was made on the field. And a number of the papers cover quotes from England boss Thomas Tuchel, who said he's still not able to watch back England's World Cup semi-final defeat, stating he has to live with the scar of their failure. The Three Lions head coach admits he went defensive too early against Argentina after taking a 1-0 lead.
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2: Here's Alex, pedalling off to work. And here's Nikki, driving off for a morning coffee. You know the drill, Nikki. 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Whoever you meet, travel like you know them. 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
2: In the age of Big Brother, everybody wants their 15 minutes of fame. But what happens when you get to the 20th minute? Is that it for you? What if you never get your 15-minute spotlight? Has your whole life been a waste? Helen Keller said, "Life is an exciting business and most exciting when lived for others. God didn't design us to be the center of our own little event, but to be part of His great epic process, His heroic story of giving and grace." This is Mal Fletcher.

Nice. From the sibling group Damien and their self-titled album. That's If I Should Fall. So it's Thursday, the 17th of September. Here are some of the famous birthdays for today. Former sports presenter. In fact, he used to front Countdown as well. Des Lynam is 84. Charlie Lawson, the Northern Irish actor, famous for playing Jim McDonald for many years in Coronation Street, is 67. Meanwhile, it's all the sixes for the former Formula One world champion, Damon Hill. The Englishman took the world championship 30 years ago this year, and he's 66 today. Australian film director Baz Luhrmann is 64. His films include Elvis and Romeo and Juliet. US singer Anastasia is 58. She's sold over 20 million albums. Mike Catt, the English rugby player who was a part of the 2003 World Cup winning squad, is 55. And Canadian actor and singer Mena Massoud is 35. Mena plays Aladdin in the 2019 live action remake of the film. Meanwhile, it was on this day in 1910, the first ever flight over the Alps took place. The first ever long-playing record was demonstrated in New York by RCA Victor in 1931. But the venture failed because of the high cost of players. So the LP record demonstrated for the very first time 95 years ago. Today. It was in 1944 during the Second World War. Blackout regulations were lifted in Britain. It was 65 years ago. Police made over 1,300 arrests during a sit-down demonstration by CND members in Trafalgar Square. 50 years ago today, the first space shuttle, the Enterprise, was unveiled by NASA. And in gaming history, it was 13 years ago, Grand Theft Auto 5 was released around the world, quickly becoming the most successful video game ever. The much-anticipated GTA 6 will be released in November. So, today is World Manta Day, celebrating manta rays. It's also Responsible Dog Ownership Day. And it's apparently International Country Music Day. So, to celebrate that, here's Ann Wilson.

0: Eau Claire with Changing on The Breakfast Show. Now, in the next 30 minutes, you'll hear tunes like this from Zane... Oh, hang on, what's playing? You'll hear tunes like this from... I can see... Right, okay, sorted it. We have music on the way in the next 30 minutes from Zane Walls. A song that's doing very well in our top 10 chart this week. It's Candy Staten with Shine a Light, riding high at number 2 in our countdown. We've got a classic track to come as well from Torrin Wells. With his version of September, I'll play this one just the other side of your latest news headlines.
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0: Three men have been jailed after a man was left unconscious in a vicious street attack in the city centre. The victim's female friend was also punched as she tried to stop the violence in October last year. Atik Akhtar of Shelton, Liam Bates of Chelheath and Kabir Munir of Etruria pleaded guilty to assault and violent disorder at Stoke-on-Trent Crown Court. Akhtar was handed a 33-month prison sentence, while Bates and Munir were both jailed for 27 months. Two small earth tremors hit Stoke-on-Trent earlier this week. The British Geological Survey recorded a quake centering in Etruria measuring 1.5 on the Richter scale on Tuesday at just after 6:30 p.m. A tremor of 1.2 was also recorded in Newchapel at 4:30 a.m. on the same day. Demolition work is underway at an eyesore former factory in Stoke-on-Trent, which has been deemed in danger of collapse. The old Twyford's buildings off Garner Street in Etruria are being levelled, and Twyford Bathrooms last used the building back in 1990. Various parts of the site have been used by different companies in more recent times. Stoke-on-Trent City Council says it will work to ensure the site is used to bring new jobs and opportunities to the city. A controversial night shelter at the centre of complaints about antisocial behaviour is to be shut down. Stoke-on-Trent City Council opened the night shelter, run by a Dulham Homes Housing Association, on Chapel Lane in Burslem as a six-month trial. Now the council says officers are looking at alternative appropriate locations spread across the city, as well as different models of accommodation and support, as the government wants everyone off the streets by Christmas. A long-running oat cake maker, which supplies the North Staffordshire delicacy to retailers, including M&S, has scrapped plans to move production.

0: dressing room, but you've got to remember there was a big turnover in the summer with a lot of boys coming in, so it will take a wee bit of time for that to gel. But I think you could see on the pitch on Saturday that boys are starting to understand each other a lot better now, and I think some of the play we had on Saturday was unbelievable.
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2: Oh, incidentally, Stoke host Sheffield United this forthcoming Saturday. Now, after a rain we had first thing this morning, that cleared quickly to the south. We've got a mostly dry day ahead with some sunny and bright spells, but there is the chance of a shower or two into the afternoon as well, with a top temperature of 18 degrees Celsius.
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0: Originally a hit, of course, in the late 70s for Earth, Wind & Fire. That's September, as covered by Torrin Wells. Now, I've got new music coming up in the next few minutes from Candy Staton, Zane Walls as well, and I'll be putting you to the test as we play The Link. In a moment from our archives, we'll get some classic advice for life from our Australian friend, John Smith, who's talking about rejection.
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0: The great joys of life is to know a God who never rejects us, but loves us truly and eternally, even if at times we do feel second rate or even arrogant. This is

0: Zane Walls with Dry Bones. You can find out a bit more about Zane. One of the latest music articles on the Crossrhythms website is all about him, so you can read that online at crossrhythms.co.uk. We'll be playing The Link. I'll put you to the test with my quiz in a moment after this from Toby Mac.
1: This road is dark, I see a spark. I see some lights out in the distance. Can they hear my heart beat? Can they see my weakness? Do they know my hurt? An easy target, am I to pray for the circling birds?

0: I still believe.
1: Toby Mac and Can't Stop Me. Coming up at 10 o'clock, we'll get news headlines from Sky, and Princess Diana's brother, Earl Spencer, claims King Charles told him she would be forgotten soon enough during a row over her funeral. Buckingham Palace says grief can cloud reason and colour memory. Meanwhile, King Charles will meet bosses from some of the world's biggest AI companies at a summit in Ayrshire later, and we'll be discussing the risks posed by rogue systems. A life-extending breast cancer drug is now available on the NHS in England, 2 years after being rejected over its cost. And we'll go for one more. Henry Golding's narrating a new animated series of Thomas the Tank Engine. We'll hear more at 10. Let's play The Link. Now, though, I'm about to put you to the test with my quiz, and you're about to hear all four questions. The Link. And the questions are simple, they're straightforward, but most importantly, can you work out the link?
2: Here's your link master, Chris Manford.
1: And that's the word that connects, that links together the answers to the questions. 'Kay, here we go. So practical knowledge and judgment that's shared by the majority of people and helps you behave in a practical and sensible way is a concept known as something sense. A shared informal system of knowledge and judgment that helps you make good judgments and behave in a sensible way is known as something sense. What's the missing word? Meanwhile, jewellery or an item that's made entirely out of gold is known as what gold? So this isn't, for example, jewellery that has a thin surface coating of gold or plating. Jewellery or an item made entirely out of gold is known as what gold? Question 3. To make an uneven surface flat or having the same number of points or goals in a competition. Two definitions of what word? To make an uneven surface flat or having the same number of points or goals in a competition. Finally, question 4. It was a hit song for Sophie Ellis-Bextor that peaked at number 2 in the UK singles chart in the years 2001, 2002, and again in 2024. Murder on the Dance what? Murder on the Dance something.
2: The Link.
1: Hopefully you got some correct answers there. We're looking for the link, the word that connects, the word that links together the answers to the questions. Let me know what you think the link is, so you can send me a WhatsApp message to our studio number 01782 204010. Include your name along with your answer. WhatsApp me 01782 204010 or email breakfast@crossrhythms.co.uk. Let me know what you think the link is. I'll be revealing the answers to the questions and the link itself at this time tomorrow morning.

0: Candy Staten and Shine a Light, and that sits at number 2 on the Crossrhythms Top 10 chart this week. You can have a look at the full top 10 by heading to our website, crossrhythms.co.uk. Right, we're going to quickly run through some of the big sports stories of the morning now. And Manchester United let a 2-goal lead slip as they lost 3-2 at home to Brighton and are out of the EFL Cup. It means United have lost 3 out of 6 games so far this season. And it was the first time in 50 years United have been beaten when having a 2-goal lead at Old Trafford. Manager Michael Carrick admits there is pressure on him.
1: Yeah, that's pretty obvious, isn't it, I think, to say. I totally understand it. We have to accept it. I totally accept it. It's on me, ultimately, you know. What results you get, I'll take that. You take the praise, I'll stand in, take the criticism and the upset. I totally understand it tonight.
0: Sunderland made a winning return to European football after 53 years away as Enzo Lefebvre's penalty gave them a victory over AZ Alkmaar in the Europa League. The decisive moment came in the 66th minute on a memorable night at the Stadium of Light. There are 3 British teams in Europa League action tonight looking to emulate Sunderland. They are Crystal Palace, Bournemouth and Celtic. England's cricketers look to seal victory in their T20 series with Sri Lanka tonight. They meet in Cardiff on the back of a thumping 119-run win for Harry Brooks' side on Tuesday.
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6: From the Sky News Centre at 10... Buckingham Palace says grief can cloud reason after allegations made by Princess Diana's brother in a new memoir. Earl Spencer claims the King said we'll forget her soon enough, just days after she died in 1997. Royal journalist India McTaggart says it's unusual to get a statement like this from the palace on this sort of an issue.
7: Buckingham Palace knew they had to respond swiftly and make an exception. And I know it was an exception because I've asked many times for comments on various books and they never give any. And as they said in their statement, as a matter of principle, they do not comment on books. But I think they understood the seriousness of these allegations.
6: And while the King will tell AI company bosses later that they need to reassure people that they won't lose control of their lives to autonomous agents, executives from NVIDIA, Anthropic and OpenAI will be at a summit in Ayrshire to discuss the risks posed by rogue systems. A life-extending breast cancer drug is now available on the NHS in England, 2 years after being rejected over its cost. Enhertu can give patients with incurable breast cancer valuable extra time. Rapper Macklemore has donated his £750,000 paycheck from Ed Sheeran's US tour to charity supporting Palestinians. It's after he was dropped as a support act following comments he made about the war in Gaza. Thomas the Tank Engine is back and he's bringing a new narrator with him.
8: Welcome on board as we kick off an exciting new chapter of Thomas and Friends with an all-new animated series.
6: Henry Golding, who's best known for Crazy Rich Asians and The Gentleman, will tell the locomotive's stories in a new animated YouTube series. The famous trains entertained children for 80 years now. And British men's tennis doubles player Joe Salisbury has announced his retirement from the sport. He steps away, having become Great Britain's most successful men's doubles player in the Open era, with 4 Grand Slam men's titles, 2 mixed doubles. That's the latest. I'm Barry Weir.
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0: Community Radio for Stoke-on-Trent and Newcastle-under-Lyme. This is Cross Rhythm City.
1: A council leader says local government reorganisation remains a dark cloud hanging over Newcastle-under-Lyme, despite the government pausing the process. Community Secretary Angela Rayner recently announced the planned overhaul of councils in Stoke-on-Trent and Staffordshire would be reviewed following updated legal advice. The proposed model for local government reorganisation would have seen Newcastle-under-Lyme, Stoke-on-Trent and the Staffordshire Moorlands merged under a new North Staffordshire Unitary Authority. That proposal was strongly opposed by cabinet members at Newcastle Borough Council, who've criticised the City Council's heavy debt burden and raised concerns about a loss of Newcastle's historic identity. Council leader Jonathan Gullis told a recent cabinet meeting that he was deeply frustrated at the North Staffordshire proposal being paused rather than cancelled.
2: Uncertainty continues to hang over our heads and therefore acts as a dark cloud when we want to have clear plans when it comes to investing in our community, like our town centres, like our parks, as well as making sure that we can outline for residents a longer term plan of what this authority will do under this administration.
1: Well, shortly before the government's announcement that it was pausing the process, the Borough Council had sent a pre-action letter to the government ahead of a potential legal challenge on LGR. Meanwhile, the Cabinet has also heard that work to explore ways of safeguarding Newcastle's borough status and mayoralty would continue. I'll be bringing you more local news headlines at 10:30. In the next few minutes, though, here on Cross Rhythms Radio, you'll hear tunes from Lee Varsey. We've got Elijah Thomas coming up as well.

0: Mercury Prize winning artist Michael Kiwanuka with Floating Parade there on Cross Rhythms Radio. The annual Heritage Open Days Festival is back for another year. It's a national event celebrating the amazing heritage we have across the country. And locally, there's loads of things happening. The festival started on the 11th of September and runs until this weekend. And in terms of what's happening around Stoke-on-Trent specifically, there are guided tours, there are open days. Venues include places like Four Green Hall, through to some of our historic churches like Stokeminster and Christchurch in Fenton. And in addition to that, there's an open day that's taking place at Gladstone Pottery Museum in Longton, and that's tomorrow. Usually you'll pay to get into the museum, but there's an open day taking place tomorrow, and that's from 10 till 5, and you can experience what conditions were like for the men, women and children who worked in the centre of the world's pottery industry. So that's Gladstone Pottery Museum's open day tomorrow from 10 till 5. Meanwhile, on Saturday, there's a Heritage Open Day at Hanley Park from 11 till 2, where you can find out a bit more about the history of the Victorian Park, and there'll also be music and activities. And then on Sunday, there's an open day at Keele Hall, and that runs from 11 till 3 with a range of tours, talks and activities at Keele Hall. So you can find out more information by going to the Heritage Open Days website, heritageopendays.org.uk, and then put in your location. You can put in Stoke-on-Trent, you can put in Newcastle-under-Lyme, you can put in other places around the country as well, and see what's coming up over the next few days. Hope you're well. Thanks for listening in. It's Cross Rhythms Radio for your Thursday morning. I'll update you with your latest local news and sport, and we'll get the weather outlook for the day as well at 10:30. In the next few minutes, though, before that, I've got tunes coming up from Cecina, and next it's Elijah Thomas.
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3: You probably think you're pretty good at multitasking behind the wheel. 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If you use a mobile phone while driving, you're 4 times more likely to crash. 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
4: This music may contain hope is the ambitious second album from Ray. Blending jazz, soul and pop with moments of breathtaking musical grandeur, Ray pairs raw and vulnerable songwriting with spectacular musicianship. It's a bold, unrestrained journey through heartbreak, insecurity, and self-doubt, searching for the light on the other side. Gloriously expansive and theatrical, ultimately, this music does exactly what it says. It contains hope. Don't miss the number one selling album from Ray. This music may contain hope.
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0: 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There'll be pounding beats, screaming guitars and yelling vocals every Monday at 8 p.m. The Rock and Hard Place, every Monday night, 8 p.m. on Cross Rhythms.
1: Now, in the next 30 minutes here on my programme, you'll hear more from my featured album of the week by Sarah Reeves. We've got Divine Vibes coming up as well. And a classic track from DC Talk. Which I'll play the other side of your latest news.
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1: Three men have been jailed after a man was left unconscious in a vicious street attack in Stoke-on-Trent city centre. The victim's female friend was also punched after she tried to stop the violence in October last year. Atiq Akhtar of Shelton, Liam Bates of Chell Heath and Kabir Munir of Etruria pleaded guilty to assault and violent disorder at Stoke-on-Trent Crown Court. Akhtar was handed a 33-month prison sentence, while the other two were jailed for 27 months. Local government reorganisation remains a dark cloud hanging over Newcastle-under-Lyme, despite the government pausing the process. That's according to Jonathan Gullis, the Reform UK council leader at Newcastle Borough Council. Community Secretary Angela Rayner last week announced the planned overhaul of councils in Stoke-on-Trent and Staffordshire would be reviewed following updated legal advice. Mr Gullis says he's deeply frustrated that the North Staffordshire proposal is being paused rather than cancelled.
4: Uncertainty continues to hang over our heads and therefore acts as a dark cloud when we want to have clear plans when it comes to investing in our community, like our town centres, like our parks, as well as making sure that we can outline for residents along longer-term plan of what this authority will do under this administration.
1: Demolition work is underway at an eyesore former factory in Stoke-on-Trent. The old Twyford buildings off Garner Street in Etruria are being levelled. Twyford Bathrooms last used the building in 1990. Various parts of the site have been used by different companies in more recent times. Stoke-on-Trent City Council says it will work to ensure the site is used to bring new jobs and opportunities to the city. A controversial night shelter at the centre of complaints about antisocial behaviour is to be shut down. Stoke-on-Trent City Council opened the night shelter run by a Dulham Homes Housing Association on Chapel Lane in Burslem as part of a six-month trial. Now the council says officers are looking at alternative locations spread across the city and different models of accommodation and support as the government is looking to get everyone off the streets by Christmas. And a long-running oatcake maker, which supplies the North Staffordshire delicacy to retailers including M&S, has scrapped its plans to move production to the former Burslem Gymnastics Centre.
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1: Stoke City centre-back Luke Graham says there's plenty of healthy competition for places in the squad. Graham, who's just been called up to play for Scotland, thinks there's more good things to come from the team.
5: We've got some unbelievable players in that dressing room, but you've got to remember there was a big turnover in the summer with a lot of boys coming in, so it will take a wee bit of time for that to gel, but I think you could see on the pitch on Saturday that boys are starting to understand each other a lot better now, and I think some of the play we had on Saturday was

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1: Trustfall is the second album from Stephen Stanley. A fusion of atmospheric rock textures with raw, honest songwriting. 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It's both a confession and an invitation to sit in the space between brokenness and breakthrough. And a reminder that sometimes the greatest strength is found in surrender. 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
3: Terry Lane recently questioned, do you ever get the feeling that we might be at the end of an era? That we might be becoming bored with getting and spending? That we need something else to give life meaning? That motor cars, houses, retail sales and even work itself are not enough to make life interesting? One journalist said, people can be bringing in high incomes, but then realize the satisfaction isn't there anymore. People drive themselves long and hard to achieve, and then find they are bored, unhappy, overworked, and burnt out. They start asking, what else is there?

It's no surprise that possessions and work will never truly fulfill us. Of course, Jesus told us 2,000 years ago that we should live for those things which last, things like faith, hope, meaning, truth, and justice. This is John Smith.

My featured album of the week comes from Sarah Reeves. Standing Up begins in heartbreak and uncertainty and traces a personal journey through healing, self-discovery, and ultimately hope, joy, and love. It's a brilliant 16-track release. This next song, which I'm about to play from it, is called Made.

0: Sarah Reeves with Made. It's from her new album, Standing Up. Also on the album, songs which have previously been hits on Cross Rhythms Radio, like this one, More Than Enough, and The Right One. I'll be playing more tracks from the album on tomorrow morning's breakfast show, and you can also stream, you can download the album in all of the usual places as you search Sarah Reeves and Standing Up.
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0: Headspace.
1: Hope Harding with Headspace, which is a new track on our playlist. We're almost at the end of my programme. Thank you for listening in. We've heard from Stoke City's Luke Graham, who's spoken about healthy competition for places. As the Potters enjoy a good run in the Championship, can they extend that when they host Sheffield United on Saturday? Also on this morning's programme, we've heard about the demolition work getting underway at an eyesore former factory in Stoke-on-Trent. We've heard about an open day at Gladstone Pottery Museum taking place tomorrow as part of the Heritage Open Days. Newcastle under Lyme Borough Council leader Jonathan Gullis has been speaking about a dark cloud over Newcastle with the government's announcement of its pause on the local government reorganisation project. Also earlier on this morning, we had this week's Business Spotlight. Sonia Farrell was chatting to Sean Woodward from Woodward Electrical. I hope you've enjoyed the chat. I hope you've enjoyed the news and the music. I'll be back with The Breakfast Show tomorrow morning from 7 a.m, getting your Friday underway. Coming up next, it's Community Choice with stories from around our local community and tunes from Jimmy Clifton, Hyper Fenton and 10th Avenue North. John Bellamy's here from 3 this afternoon as you head home. He'll bring you City Drive until 6.

0: across the six towns of Stoke-on-Trent and Newcastle-under-Lyme. 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
1: The leader of Newcastle-under-Lyme Borough Council has welcomed the news that the government has put plans for a major shake-up of local government on hold. Proposals for local government reorganisation in England have been paused in light of new legal advice. The plans will be reviewed in 14 areas, including Staffordshire. Community Secretary Angela Rayner, explain why.
2: In light of legal advice, I want to satisfy myself firstly that the right process is in place that is robust and, of course, complies with the law. And secondly, I want to fully test whether our proposals for local government reorganisation meet the priorities of the new administration and the new Prime Minister and any additional considerations.
1: Well, under the plans now on hold, councils in Stoke-on-Trent and Staffordshire would have been scrapped and replaced with two unitary authorities, one covering the north of the county, including Newcastle, Stoke-on-Trent and the Staffordshire Moorlands. And political leaders in Newcastle-under-Lyme have been vocal against plans for a new unitary authority covering the north of Staffordshire. Borough Council leader Jonathan Gullis said the government's announcement was a major moment for Newcastle-under-Lyme and vindicated the council's decision to fight what he described as a deeply flawed reorganisation. But Stoke-on-Trent Central MP Gareth Snell said devolution powers would make a real difference to residents. Ms Rayner said the review would be rapid, with suggestions that new authorities could still be in place in 2028.
0: This is Cross Rhythms.

0: This week on the Cross Rhythms Top 10 chart, NF remains at number one for an eighth week with Home. We're holding steady at two, a non-mover for Candy Statham with Shine a Light. One Republic are also doing well. They're at three with Give Me Something. And there are two new entries in our latest countdown. One's from Rave Jesus, the other from the supergroup Sons of Sunday. So you can check out the full top 10 by heading to the Cross Rhythms website, crossrhythms.co.uk/chart. 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
2: Three men have been jailed after a man was left unconscious in a vicious street attack in Stoke-on-Trent city centre. The victim's female friend was also punched after she tried to stop the violence in October last year. Atiq Akhtar of Shelton, Liam Bates of Chell Heath and Kabir Munir of Etruria pleaded guilty to assault and violent disorder at Stoke-on-Trent Crown Court. Akhtar was handed a 33-month prison sentence, while the other two were jailed for 27 months. Local government reorganisation remains a dark cloud hanging over Newcastle-under-Lyme, despite the government pausing the process. That's according to Jonathan Gullis, the Reform UK council leader at Newcastle Borough Council. Community Secretary Angela Rayner last week announced the planned overhaul of councils in Stoke-on-Trent and Staffordshire would be reviewed following updated legal advice. Mr Gullis says he's deeply frustrated that the North Staffordshire proposal is being paused rather than cancelled.
3: Uncertainty continues to hang over our heads and therefore acts as a dark cloud when we want to have clear plans when it comes to investing in our community, like our town centres, like our parks, as well as making sure that we can outline for residents along longer-term plan of what this authority will do under this administration.
2: Demolition work is underway at an eyesore former factory in Stoke-on-Trent. The old Twyford buildings off Garner Street in Etruria are being levelled. Twyford bathrooms last used the building in 1990. Various parts of the site have been used by different companies in more recent times. Stoke-on-Trent City Council says it will work to ensure the site is used to bring new jobs and opportunities to the city. A controversial night shelter at the centre of complaints about antisocial behaviour is to be shut down. Stoke-on-Trent City Council opened the night shelter run by a Dulham Homes Housing Association on Chapel Lane in Burslem as part of a six-month trial. Now the council says officers are looking at alternative locations spread across the city and different models of accommodation and support as the government is looking to get everyone off the streets by Christmas. And a long-running oatcake maker, which supplies the North Staffordshire delicacy to retailers including M&S, has scrapped its plans to move production to the former Burslem Gymnastics Centre.
1: Sport News Update.
2: Stoke City centre-back Luke Graham says there's plenty of healthy competition for places in the squad. Graham, who's just been called up to play for Scotland, thinks there's more good things to come from the team.
4: We've got some unbelievable players in that dressing room, but you've got to remember there was a big turnover in the summer with a lot of boys coming in, so it will take a wee bit of time for that to gel, but I think you could see on the pitch on Saturday that boys are starting to understand each other a lot better now, and I think some of the play we had on Saturday was unbelievable.
2: The Potters have picked up 10 points out of a possible 12 in the last four games, and Stoke will host Sheffield United on Saturday.
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2: Mostly dry and bright with sunny spells today. There's some isolated showers possible into the afternoon with a top temperature of 18 degrees Celsius.
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1: A growing Stoke-on-Trent business says it will create more than 100 jobs if its plans for a new state-of-the-art automated warehouse are given the green light. Tile Mountain has submitted plans to demolish the existing buildings on the former Johnson Tiles site in Tunstall and replace them with a new purpose-built distribution facility. The company already occupies 5 buildings in the area, and it says the new development would allow it to expand further with the creation of 102 new jobs. The warehouse would be fitted with automated systems that can retrieve and place goods ready for distribution. Tile Mountain has grown from a small online startup 13 years ago here in the Potteries to become one of the country's fastest growing tile, floor and home improvement groups. It now has 18 showrooms nationwide, as well as being online. The company bought the Johnson Tiles site last year, and planners at Stoke-on-Trent City Council are expected to make a decision on the company's planning application by the end of November.
0: Across Stoke-on-Trent and Newcastle-under-Lyme, this is Cross Rhythm City Radio.
2: 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Categories include Child of Courage, Carer of the Year, Charity Champion, NHS Hero and Community Group of the Year. 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
3: Confessions of a Church Kid is the debut album from Rachel DeLong. 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Through questions of faith, identity, and the pressure to have it all together, this collection of songs points towards a deeper truth. Our worth isn't something we have to earn. It's raw, relatable, and refreshingly honest. Confessions of a Church Kid by Rachel DeLong. Stream and download it now.

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1: Movie director Francis Ford Coppola told a reporter that the thing that saved his marriage was loyalty and commitment to his family, which finally was not easily disrupted. He added, "In the end, I realised you could change wives every 10 years and be in the same situation, and that it's better to have just one wife." Coppola has no doubt seen many Hollywood relationships come and go, and now says marriage is best in the long run.
2: One love, one life, when it's one need.
1: It's a pity such values aren't transferred to the screen, because a recent survey said that most teenagers name celebrities as major shaping influences, and that only 8% consider their parents to be key role models. Jesus, however, asks us to love those we don't like, and for many people that may even mean our parents or our spouse. True love is not something you fall into, it's something you work at. This is John Smith.

two independent artists with massive online followings collaborating together on a four-track EP called 100. Meanwhile, moving on to rock music, and The Protest have just released their self-titled album.

0: trade this. And there's some of the best new releases just out over the last few days.
1: Across the six towns of Stoke-on-Trent and Newcastle-under-Lyme, this is Cross Rhythm City Radio.

0: Community Radio for Stoke-on-Trent and Newcastle-under-Lyme. 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
1: Plans have been unveiled for a £500 million research centre for advanced ceramics here in North Staffordshire. The centre's earmarked for a site at Keele University's Innovation Park and would be able to supply components for industrial use, including in the defence and nuclear sectors. North Staffordshire Materials Science Consultancy Lucidium said its proposals would bolster UK capability in the manufacture and supply of advanced materials needed to maintain the competitiveness of British industries in global markets. Well, what kind of material would be created at the centre? Ceramics with added fibres fired at very high temperatures can create a lightweight composite material which can withstand extremes of temperature and pressure, making it suitable for use in all sorts of high-tech components in sectors, for example, in aviation or aerospace. Lucidian's chief executive Tony Kinsella said the centre could help rebirth the ceramics industry. The government's been asked to contribute £200 million towards the overall cost of the centre, with industry leaders including trade body Ceramics UK describing the centre as critical. Those behind the centre hope investment in the research will help to create highly skilled jobs and promote UK security.
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3: You probably think you're pretty good at multitasking behind the wheel. I mean, you have to multitask to drive. 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Even a quick look at the message, or a quick reply, affects your concentration and makes you less able to react to hazards. If you use a mobile phone while driving, you're 4 times more likely to crash. 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
4: 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His latest release represents a shift from the grief of losing his parents to hope and renewal. 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
2: I believe in God because first and foremost I look at the world around me and I can't believe it's just an accident. 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But most importantly, I look at the evidence of my own life and how it's changed. 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My social life revolved around the rugby club and getting drunk at weekends and going out with the lads and all that kind of stuff. I found that belief in God and trusting in Him kind of starts to change the way that you live your life, so that you start trying to put other things before yourself, make other things a priority, and whilst that's hard, you find that a miraculous thing happens and you get set free.
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2: 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Because I think that's the way we were made to be.
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0: 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This is Cross Rhythm City.
1: Almost 350 workers at Bet365 are expected to lose their jobs in a restructuring of the business. The gambling giant has over 5,000 employees, and workers at its headquarters in Stoke-on-Trent are expected to face the brunt of the axed jobs. Offices in Malta and Gibraltar are also affected. The company said it was looking to avoid the need for redundancies. The company said it had been facing a highly competitive trading environment, as well as increased regulatory and tax-related costs. It said its move was to secure the business's long-term future. The company's been hit by an increase in remote gaming duty since April, and a new remote betting duty comes into force next year. Gareth Snell is the Labour MP for Stoke-on-Trent Central. He said the announcement of job losses at Bet365 should serve as a warning to the regulators and to the Treasury. He said that the well-paid jobs at Bet365 are in an area of the country that needs investment, and he said that the company had been built from the ground up here in the city. He's warned the government not to push people who like to bet into unregulated black markets, which would have consequential impacts for the regulated sector.
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3: Three men have been jailed after a man was left unconscious in a vicious street attack in Stoke-on-Trent city centre. The victim's female friend was also punched after she tried to stop the violence in October last year. Atiq Akhtar of Shelton, Liam Bates of Chell Heath and Kabir Munir of Etruria pleaded guilty to assault and violent disorder at Stoke-on-Trent Crown Court. Akhtar was handed a 33-month prison sentence, while the other two were jailed for 27 months. Local government reorganisation remains a dark cloud hanging over Newcastle-under-Lyme, despite the government pausing the process. That's according to Jonathan Gullis, the Reform UK council leader at Newcastle Borough Council. Community Secretary Angela Rayner last week announced the planned overhaul of councils in Stoke-on-Trent and Staffordshire would be reviewed following updated legal advice. Mr Gullis says he's deeply frustrated that the North Staffordshire proposal is being paused rather than cancelled.
4: Uncertainty continues to hang over our heads and therefore acts as a dark cloud when we want to have clear plans when it comes to investing in our community, like our town centres, like our parks, as well as making sure that we can outline for residents a longer-term plan of what this authority will do under this administration.
3: Demolition work is underway at an eyesore former factory in Stoke-on-Trent. The old Twyford buildings off Garner Street in Etruria are being levelled. Twyford bathrooms last used the building in 1990. Various parts of the site have been used by different companies in more recent times. Stoke-on-Trent City Council says it will work to ensure the site is used to bring new jobs and opportunities to the city. A controversial night shelter at the centre of complaints about antisocial behaviour is to be shut down. Stoke-on-Trent City Council opened the night shelter run by a Dulham Homes Housing Association on Chapel Lane in Burslem as part of a six-month trial. Now the council says officers are

0: come from the team.
1: We've got some unbelievable players in that dressing room, but you've got to remember there was a big turnover in the summer with a lot of boys coming in, so it will take a wee bit of time for that to gel. But I think you could see on the pitch on Saturday that boys are starting to understand each other a lot better now, and I think some of the play we had on Saturday was unbelievable.
0: The Potters have picked up 10 points out of a possible 12 in the last four games, and Stoke will host Sheffield United on Saturday.
2: Cross Rhythms weather.
0: Mostly dry and bright with sunny spells today. There's some isolated showers possible into the afternoon with a top temperature of 18 degrees Celsius.
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If anything could have gone wrong, then it went wrong this week. We all know life goes on, but time is short without true peace. Anxious on the mattress, panicking's got me stranded.

0: 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This is Cross Rhythm City.
1: Royal Stoke University Hospital remains the worst performing A&E in the West Midlands when it comes to ambulance handover delays, with an average delay of 86 minutes over the last 12 months. A report for the University Hospitals of North Midlands NHS Trust said heatwaves over the summer hampered efforts to reduce the delays. In June, the average time ambulance crews were sat waiting with patients outside the hospital was 1 hour and 22 minutes, almost double the NHS target of 45 minutes. Chief Operating Officer Katie Thorpe told a recent board meeting that performance had improved since then, but she acknowledged the trust is still nowhere near the position it needs to be in. Local NHS campaigner Ian Syme raised concerns over the amount of time it was taking for the trust to bring ambulance handover delays back under 45 minutes, even though the trust has been subject to an enforcement of undertakings from NHS England since last year. While the trust says it's implementing a raft of measures to improve its A&E performance, including expanding the use of its discharge lounge and increasing frailty assessments, a new urgent treatment centre at the Royal Stoke is also set to help.
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4: This music, May Contain Hope, is the ambitious second album from Ray. Blending jazz, soul and pop with moments of breathtaking musical grandeur, Ray pairs raw and vulnerable songwriting with spectacular musicianship. It's a bold, unrestrained journey through heartbreak, insecurity, and self-doubt, searching for the light on the other side. Gloriously expansive and theatrical. Ultimately, this music does exactly what it says. It contains hope. Don't miss the number one selling album from Ray. This music may contain hope.
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5: The Sunday Herald Sun recently featured an article on monogamy. Husband Brett said, "Linda has this ability to shut me out. It's like she's got a secret place she goes to where no one else can get in. When I ask her what's wrong, she says, nothing, but I can sense there is. When she's distant, like it makes me feel insecure and lonely. Actually, it's not the sex I miss so much as the closeness.
6: Don't you ever listen to me."
5: Despite all the talk these days about communicating with each other, many of us find it very hard work indeed. So often we tough things out at all costs, avoid being hurt, and lose the ability to gently open up and start relating. Christ called us to soften our hearts, to give caring, reasonable responses to one another. He said to be as wise as serpents and as gentle as doves. All that energy you put into hurting can constructively be put into communicating. This is John Smith.
7: I've always been afraid

Mama, you were so loved, I wish I could have told you goodbye. Sometimes I sit back and imagine what our life would be like. When I close my eyes, I see you with your beautiful smile. And my boys running up to you screaming, Grandma. It must have taken everything you had to be that brave. I know your life was never easy, you could tell by your grave. And every day I wear your ashes as a reminder to change. 'Cause if I really wanna be brave, then I gotta stay.

Front Row by JJ Heller is a song written from the perspective of a parent reflecting on watching their child grow up, gain independence, and prepare to leave the nest.

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1: Heritage experts have called for a long-term plan to bring an historic Stoke-on-Trent pottery factory back into use following emergency demolition works. Brickwork and joinery were removed from the Wade Heath Pottery Works in Burslem last year after an arson attack left the Grade 2 listed building at risk of collapse. Planners at Stoke-on-Trent City Council recently granted the site owner, Miller Homes, retrospective listed building consent for the health and safety works. Historic England and Potteries Heritage Society have acknowledged the need for the works, but both organisations said the site needed a long-term strategy to prevent further problems and disrepair. The building dates back to the late 19th century, but has been out of use since 2010. Miller Homes says it's continuing to investigate longer-term options for the repair and the reuse of the building.
2: 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This is Cross Rhythm City.
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1: Staffordshire Fire and Rescue Service is set to recruit 16 new full-time firefighters. The new recruitment drive follows one of the busiest summers ever for the service, but it's actually the result of a number of retirements, as Deputy Chief Fire Officer Michelle Hickmott told the BBC.
2: So we've had a range of retirements over the past few months, and we've got some coming up in the coming months. So yeah, this is about replacing some of our most experienced firefighters with new firefighters who will bring in new perspectives, new diversity of thought, new lived experiences, hopefully making us richer in our workforce as well.
1: The role of a firefighter is, of course, more than just emergency response, and can include attending community events, helping protect businesses through fire safety, and educating school children. Staffordshire Fire and Rescue Service say they're aiming to attract people from a range of backgrounds and would encourage anyone interested to find out more. Applications open on the 28th of September and will close on the 11th of October. And you can find out more on Staffordshire Fire and Rescue Service's website.

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2: Three men have been jailed after a man was left unconscious in a vicious street attack in Stoke-on-Trent city centre. The victim's female friend was also punched after she tried to stop the violence in October last year. Atiq Akhtar of Shelton, Liam Bates of Chell Heath and Kabir Munir of Etruria pleaded guilty to assault and violent disorder at Stoke-on-Trent Crown Court. Akhtar was handed a 33-month prison sentence, while the other two were jailed for 27 months. Local government reorganisation remains a dark cloud hanging over Newcastle-under-Lyme, despite the government pausing the process. That's according to Jonathan Gullis, the Reform UK council leader at Newcastle Borough Council. Community Secretary Angela Rayner last week announced the planned overhaul of councils in Stoke-on-Trent and Staffordshire would be reviewed following updated legal advice. Mr Gullis says he's deeply frustrated that the North Staffordshire proposal is being paused rather than cancelled.
3: Uncertainty continues to hang over our heads and therefore acts as a dark cloud when we want to have clear plans when it comes to investing in our community, like our town centres, like our parks, as well as making sure that we can outline for residents a longer-term plan of what this authority will do under this administration.
2: Demolition work is underway at an eyesore former factory in Stoke-on-Trent. The old Twyford buildings off Garner Street in Etruria are being levelled. Twyford bathrooms last used the building in 1990. Various parts of the site have been used by different companies in more recent times. Stoke-on-Trent City Council says it will work to ensure the site is used to bring new jobs and opportunities to the city. A controversial night shelter at the centre of complaints about antisocial behaviour is to be shut down. Stoke-on-Trent City Council opened the night shelter run by a Dulham Homes Housing Association on Chapel Lane in Burslem as part of a six-month trial. Now the council says officers are looking at alternative locations spread across the city and different models of accommodation and support as the government is looking to get everyone off the streets by Christmas. And a long-running oatcake maker, which supplies the North Staffordshire delicacy to retailers including M&S, has scrapped its plans to move production to the former Burslem Gymnastics Centre.
1: Sport News Update.
2: Stoke City centre-back Luke Graham says there's plenty of healthy competition for places in the squad. Graham, who's just been called up to play for Scotland, thinks there's more good things to come from the team.
4: We've got some unbelievable players in that dressing room, but you've got to remember there was a big turnover in the summer with a lot of boys coming in, so it will take a wee bit of time for that to gel, but I think you could see on the pitch on Saturday that boys are starting to understand each other a lot better now, and I think some of the play we had on Saturday was unbelievable.
2: The Potters have picked up 10 points out of a possible 12 in the last four games, and Stoke will host Sheffield United on Saturday.
1: Cross Rhythms weather.
2: Mostly dry and bright with sunny spells today. There's some isolated showers possible into the afternoon with a top temperature of 18 degrees Celsius.
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0: across the six towns of Stoke-on-Trent and Newcastle-under-Lyme. 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
1: An advanced manufacturing facility is set to be built here in North Staffordshire for a global automotive parts designer. Developer Harworth Group has agreed an 18-year lease with the unnamed automotive specialist, which will occupy a plot at Chatterley Park. The 106-acre development is adjacent to the A500 and close to Junction 16 of the M6 and forms part of the wider Chatterley Valley West project, which has the potential to create up to 1,700 jobs. The project's received over £7 million in funding, including £3.6 million from the Kidsgrove Town Deal Fund. Jonathan Gullis, leader of Newcastle Underline Borough Council, welcomed the news and said, "Creating highly skilled, well-paid jobs on our doorstep would generate momentum for more major employers to

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2: Rock group Def Leppard sing of the turmoil of modern relationships in their song When Love and Hate Collide. They sing, I don't want to fight no more, don't know what we're fighting for,

They ask, do you have a heart of stone? 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Often, one partner cries out to the other about their overwhelming but unreceived love, while the other partner remains aloof and unimpressed. Some of us need to learn that love spoken of is not the same as love demonstrated. I frankly know of nothing more transforming than a personal encounter with Jesus. His example of love and forgiveness sets the stage for a whole new pattern of human responses. This is John Smith.

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0: Community Radio for Stoke-on-Trent and Newcastle-under-Lyme. This is Cross Rhythm City.
1: A council leader says local government reorganisation remains a dark cloud hanging over Newcastle-under-Lyme, despite the government pausing the process. Community Secretary Angela Rayner recently announced the planned overhaul of councils in Stoke-on-Trent and Staffordshire would be reviewed following updated legal advice. The proposed model for local government reorganisation would have seen Newcastle-under-Lyme, Stoke-on-Trent and the Staffordshire Moorlands merged under a new North Staffordshire Unitary Authority. That proposal was strongly opposed by Cabinet members at Newcastle Borough Council, who've criticised the City Council's heavy debt burden and raised concerns about a loss of Newcastle's historic identity. Council leader Jonathan Gullis told a recent Cabinet meeting that he was deeply frustrated at the North Staffordshire proposal being paused rather than cancelled.
2: Uncertainty continues to hang over our heads and therefore acts as a dark cloud when we want to have clear plans when it comes to investing in our community, like our town centres, like our parks, as well as making sure that we can outline for residents a longer term plan of what this authority will do under this administration.
1: Well, shortly before the government's announcement that it was pausing the process, the Borough Council had sent a pre-action letter to the government ahead of a potential legal challenge on LGR. Meanwhile, the Cabinet has also heard that work to explore ways of safeguarding Newcastle's borough status and mayoralty would continue.
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The next day, he handed the innkeeper 2 silver coins, telling him, "Take care of this man. If his bill runs higher than this, I'll pay you the next time I'm here."

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1: 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The tide is against them, but you can be sure the A-Team will be back.

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2: 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That is Life Church Switch with Hunger. We've got Jake and mates Addax and Crowder on the way. Also, talking health team are looking at some research that suggests that working women are sacrificing nutrition. Looking ahead, then, the second hour is a special dedicated hour, actually, to an extended interview I conducted earlier this week with a lady called Kim Holmes from Always Learning Locally, focusing on the current focus in the nation on SEND reforms and the Schools and Wellbeing Act. And we go into a little bit of depth on that, which is fantastic. So we're going to give quite a focus on that in the second hour. Here's Brit Nicole next. This is Keep Going.

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3: This music may contain hope is the ambitious second album from Ray. Blending jazz, soul and pop with moments of breathtaking musical grandeur, Ray pairs raw and vulnerable songwriting with spectacular musicianship. It's a bold, unrestrained journey through heartbreak, insecurity and self-doubt, searching for the light on the other side. Gloriously expansive and theatrical. Ultimately, this music does exactly what it says. It contains hope. Don't miss the number one selling album from Ray. This music may contain hope.
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0: With Talking Health, I'm Kieran Bannister. New research from NutriCheck reveals that many women are quietly putting their own nutrition needs last as they juggle work, family, and the demands of daily life. It's no surprise then that many are turning to weight loss medication, but without proper support, it can end up being even worse for their overall well-being. Joining me to discuss this is Emma White, nutrition lead at NutriCheck, the UK's leading calorie and nutrition tracking app. Emma, it's a pleasure to speak to you. Tell me, what has your research uncovered regarding busy women and their diets?
1: Yeah, so we have surveyed some women aged between 35 to 50. The bottom line is essentially women are deprioritizing their own sort of health and diet needs in favor of prioritizing family or work commitments. The sort of age group that we surveyed is definitely that sort of core group of people who are likely to be juggling work and family commitments at the same time. And over half of them said that they regularly prioritise their family's meals over their own. And the thing that really stood out to me from our research was that around 73% said that they would like to eat healthier, and they'd do so if it was a little bit easier to do or took less time, for example. So it's clear that desire is there, but there's just barriers in the way.
0: Many are turning to weight loss medication as a solution to this, but what are the potential pitfalls?
1: Interestingly, what our research showed was that around half of the women we surveyed did say that they had concerns about whether they would lose muscle mass rather than fat mass while taking them, which is a really well-founded concern because we do know that around 40% of the weight loss that people are losing on these injections is actually lean muscle as opposed to fat mass. And that tends to happen when people aren't eating enough protein or they're not also exercising alongside using them. The really important message to get across is while this medication does suppress your appetite, it doesn't teach you how to eat a balanced diet. And NICE guidelines are really clear in the fact that dietary support is mandatory. So if you're prescribed them on the NHS, you will be given that support. But we know that 90% of people using them at the moment are purchasing them privately, which means you're not guaranteed that level of support alongside it. And I think this is where the concerns are.
0: Where can people go that are concerned about this for more information?
1: Yeah, so if you did want to manage your diet and try a little tool, so NutriCheck is a great option. You can download it and try it for free, and it essentially just allows you to track your diet throughout the day, and it'll give you an idea on how much energy you're taking in as well as the balance of key nutrients.
0: Go to nutricheck.co.uk for more information about this app. We're talking health. I'm Kieran Bannister.

0: music and live.
1: Yeah.
0: I hope you're ready to have a ton of fun. This is Cross Rhythms.
2: 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And here's Nikki, driving off for a morning coffee. You know the drill, Nikki. Allow at least 1.5 meters when overtaking cyclists, or more if driving over 30 miles per hour. And for horse riders, like Joe and Daisy here, slow down to under 10 miles per hour and allow at least 2 meters. 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
3: From a child star on Broadway to R&B hitmaker, we take a look at the history of Lee Varsey. We report on the rise of US singer and songwriter Patrick Mabry. And one-time Hillsong singer Aidan King speaks about relocating to the US and developing a solo career.
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Leslie, of course, with Passenger Seat. Chris Mountford's here with the local news shortly. Our classic track today after that comes from 21 Pilots. But it's Liddy Lynn next. This is called Think of You.

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2: A Stoke-on-Trent night shelter that's been at the centre of complaints about antisocial behaviour is set to be shut down at the end of the month. Stoke-on-Trent City Council opened the night shelter run by a Dulham Homes Housing Association on Chapel Lane in Burslem as a six-month trial. Now the council says officers are looking at alternative locations spread across the city and different models of accommodation and support. It comes as the government directs local authorities around the country to get all rough sleepers off the streets by Christmas. Two illegal Brazilian immigrants have been jailed after dealing drugs across North Staffordshire. 28-year-old Venancio Amarin and 56-year-old Wesley da Silva Palva were both caught red-handed in April. Stoke-on-Trent Crown Court heard the pair were caught selling cocaine in Newcastle and Stoke respectively. Now they've been jailed for 3 years and are liable to automatic deportation when they are released. A landmark church in North Staffordshire is set to close after 166 years of worship. Malcott Methodist Church was built as a memorial to the primitive Methodist camp meetings that took place in adjacent land. Hugh Bourne, one of the founders of the primitive Methodism movement, had lived in a farmstead next to the chapel. Now, trustees at the church have decided to close it down due to falling numbers. A new virtual queuing system for visitors with accessibility needs is coming to Theme Park Alton Towers. The upgraded Ride Access Pass enables queuing for rides via an app rather than physical lines or in physical lines, and has been developed with the support of charities. It comes after a backlash when proposed changes led to visitors with conditions such as autism and ADHD being told they would not be able to use a physical ride access pass earlier in the year. There'll be no change to the eligibility criteria for the digital pass, which will be available to use at Alton Towers later this year.
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2: Stoke City manager Mark Robbins is relishing a chance to test his revitalised side against Sheffield United this weekend. Robbins is all too aware they've been poor against the Blades during his first 20 months as manager, but he hopes to see that change when they head into the clash in good form and with increasing confidence. The Potters have picked up 10 points from the last 12 available. Chris Wilder's squad are 1 point behind in the early table. And Port Vale boss John Brady says that finally claiming a first win of the season gives his side much-needed confidence for Saturday's trip to high-flying Walsall.
1: Cross Rhythm's weather.
2: Any showers around early this evening will fade to leave a mostly dry night.

2 hours, actually. We don't have local news in the next hour because of our extended interview with Kim Holmes. Today's classic track comes from 21 Pilots, one of their early songs. It's the excellent Screen.

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1: Let's go.
2: You probably think you're pretty good at multitasking behind the wheel. I mean, you have to multitask to drive. So what's wrong with checking your phone? The thing is, your brain simply doesn't work that way. Even a quick look at the message, or time for a quick reply, affects your concentration and makes you less able to react to hazards. If you use a mobile phone while driving, you're 4 times more likely to crash. Think. Put your phone away.
3: Confessions of a Church Kid is the debut album from Rachel DeLong. 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

Through questions of faith, identity, and the pressure to have it all together, this collection of songs points towards a deeper truth. 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It's raw, relatable, and refreshingly honest. Confessions of a Church Kid by Rachel DeLong. Stream and download it now.

0: My own country, Australia, like many other countries, likes to affirm that it's the best in the world. But if so many countries make claims like this, it's plain that somebody's wrong.
1: We are the champions of the world.
0: For each of us to mature, we have to grow past that competitive need to feel that we're number one, that we're perfect, that we are better than somebody else.
2: We got to have faith, love, and an understanding.
0: The real need is for us to be a united, caring community filled with vision, hope, and direction. Jesus said, "What will it profit if you gain the whole world and lose your very soul?" Faith in a loving, purposeful God is a good foundation for a true direction, sustainable vision of hope, and solid ethical values. Each of us has a valued ethical contribution to make if we'll only seek this out together. This is John Smith.

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4: 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Looking into the second hour, stick around. 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
5: From the Sky News Centre at 4, the Bank of England's kept the cost of borrowing on hold but issued a warning about surging energy bills. It's predicting inflation will continue to rise while gas and electricity tariffs could leap by almost a quarter. For now, the base rate of interest remains at 3.75% but could go up in the coming months. Economist Ben Caswell says everything hangs on the Iran war and how it impacts fuel prices.
6: If they remain elevated for longer, that pass-through is more likely to happen. So they're going to be on watch for seeing what happens towards energy prices looking forward.
5: The three-year-old's been described by his dad as the sweetest and most innocent little boy after his body was found in a lake in Suffolk. More than 1,000 members of the public joined Tuesday's search for Noah Woods. Reverend Chris Willis is a local vicar.
7: I have never seen a community rally, and not just the immediate community of Brantham, which is amazing, but then joined by, if you like, a wider community as people shared that desire to help. I think it's unprecedented. There's an amazing positivity. Obviously, desperately sad outcome.
5: Police say human remains found in woodland following a wildfire in southwest London are those of a woman who disappeared nearly 7 years ago. Joanne Sheen was last seen in 2019. A life-extending drug has been approved for breast cancer patients on the NHS in England. The treatment can give people close to 7 extra months on average, compared with those who had chemotherapy. The family of a man accused of being the so-called Putney Pusher says he took his own life due to a police investigation. The Met's referred itself to the police watchdog. And time's up if you were hoping to register for Oasis tickets for their newly announced 2027 tour. Noel and Liam Gallagher are returning to the home of some of their most famous concerts, Nebworth Park, where a purpose-built campsite and dedicated train services will help manage the crowds. That's the latest. I'm Anna Bates.
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2: 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That was NF and Happy. Now, coming up for this hour, we've got a special extended interview, and it's focusing on a subject matter that's increasingly being talked about across the country in terms of SEND reforms and the Schools and Education Act. And I talked with a local lady, Kim Holmes, earlier this week. She runs the Always Learning organisation locally, and that interview is coming up very soon after Switchfoot.

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3: Now, based in Stoke-on-Trent, there's an organisation called Always Learning. They provide accredited learning and qualifications for young people in the area who don't thrive in the education system. And to tell us more about their work, I have the founder, Kim Holmes, in the studio. Good afternoon, Kim.
4: Hi, good afternoon.
3: Lovely to see you. Thanks very much for joining us. So, Always Learning. And I had to get my brain around saying that, because when I first saw it, I wanted to say Always Learning.
4: Yes.
3: But it's two words, Always Learning.
4: It's two words, yeah. It has kind of like a double meaning. So I go by the saying, we are always learning in everything that we do in everyday life. And the learning that we provide isn't just one size fits all. We kind of mix it up. We're lots of different ways of learning. So that's where the name came from.
3: Now, you've set up this organisation. I'm guessing there's a little bit of a personal background to why you've set it up.
4: Yeah.
3: Tell us a little bit more then about Always Learning and the kind of background to your personal journey as well.
4: Yeah, definitely a personal, unfortunate personal circumstance. All based around my son. So Charlie, who's now 13, he always struggled through his school life. When he started in a school nursery when he was 3 years old, it became really apparent that he had some additional needs and that he needed a lot of support. That kind of progressed as he was growing up, and the need was always there. When he turned about 10, things took a turn for the worse. We had tried some different things. We'd moved him to a school that were real inclusive. They were really, really great with him. However, it was just too little, too late, really, for him. He got into a little bit of a bad place with his mental health. The school was saying that they could no longer meet his needs. So we had to make the very big decision to take Charlie out of school. The reason why we had to do that was the local authority were not willing to provide any more support. They were saying he had to stay in the mainstream school. There were no other options, so we couldn't look for alternative support for him. So we made that decision to take him out of school. Unfortunately, that meant that I had to give up my career that I had spent a long time building. It was just that circumstance at the time. The position as well had led to some mental health problems for myself, because it was obviously a really tricky time. I had to take some time off work, and then eventually had to give up my career to have Charlie at home and to educate him. But, you know, it turned out to be the right thing. Within about 6 months of him coming out of school, he started to heal. You could see really big progression in his mental health. I taught him that learning could be fun. It doesn't have to be sit at a desk, listen to a teacher. It was, you know, in varied ways. And as I said earlier, every circumstance we come across in life, we are learning. So we had, you know, a really great time finding all that out. So my career, my background was education. It was always learning and development. I worked for Network Rail, looking after their further education. So I took my education background and all my qualifications that I gained, took my lived experience with Charlie, put the two together and thought, hopefully I can help some of the children out there in his circumstance.
3: So you've seen the benefit in your own son.
4: Oh, yeah.
3: And you know there's a need out there for many others. And,
4: yeah.
3: And that's why you've set this up to try to help there as well.
4: Yeah.
3: Let me ask you then for a little bit more of the context then within mm-hmm. which Always Learning sits.
4: Okay.
3: We hear that there's more and more children coming out of mainstream school, particularly in recent years. Tell us a little bit about that. Any kind of stats or what the main reasons are why it happens?
4: Yeah. I'm seeing lots and lots of young people coming out of school at the moment, especially mainstream. The thing is that there are actually no recorded stats in like one place. That's part of the kind of setup of the LA. I know they're looking to change those things. However, I know that Staffordshire County Council have published, I think it was in the summer, that they have around 2,000 home educated children in the county at the moment. Stoke-on-Trent are around 1,000. So the numbers are there. They're increasing massively. So they've doubled since 2020, which, you know, is a lot. I can see it, obviously, you know, kind of growing and growing even more. And as well, I think there's quite a big hidden number that we don't see. There are a lot of parents that are keeping their children enrolled in school, but they are not attending because they can't. They can't get the support that is in school. They can't face school. It's a really, really big crisis.
3: Tell us a little bit more about that then, because for anybody growing up in the school system and stuff, you might know that there's difficulties, whether that's peer pressure or bullying or different things like that. But what are we talking about now in terms of the kind of reasons of why children need to come out of a mainstream school?
4: I'm really glad you've asked that, because I have been on this journey for quite a while, and I have had a lot of people saying to me, no children, no child likes school. Everyone says it's boring. You know, it's not, we all know it's not a fun place to be. However, this goes further than just not enjoying school. This goes a lot deeper than that. And that is where children are not actually feeling safe in that school environment. And the way that I kind of say that to adults is, could you imagine turning up to work every day and not feeling safe in the environment that you're working in with the people around you? You don't trust that environment. That's a really scary place to be. And when you're forced to go there for 5 days a week, you know, that then builds and builds, and it causes anxiety. It causes a lot of trauma, as I've seen in my son. He now has psychological trauma that is going to be with him for a very long time. And we're still trying to work through that. So what we see is a lot of anxiety about not feeling comfortable being in the large environments. It kind of hits as well when they get to like the secondary age. Secondary schools are a lot bigger. There's a lot more moving around classrooms, different teachers, different styles. A lot of it is overwhelming for these children. But the core of it, from what I see, the research that I've done, it's about that initial safety. It's not about education being boring. And that's, I think that's really key to understand.
3: And are we talking here about children, any child, or are we particularly talking about neurodiverse children?
4: I think that's a really good question that probably I can't answer. The majority that I see are neurodiverse. I do see neurotypical children in this, you know, this way as well. I have probably about 90% of the children that I educate are neurodiverse. There are some that are neurotypical. So I'm not going to say I think it's 100%, but I do think there is. It's a major difference. I did read a stat actually the other day that said 92% of children with attendance problems are neurodivergent. So that stat would tell me that is a big factor.
3: And we'll have more with Kim after this from Avril Lavigne. I've got a

0: And that's something that's in the news a lot at the moment, isn't it? And there's been talk about the rise in diagnoses of neurodiverse conditions like autism and ADHD. Channel 4 did their programme, The Great ADHD Myth, controversially suggesting that ADHD is better viewed as a social construct, not a disorder of the brain. And then we had concerns over the increasing costs of welfare benefits. And Reform UK's Robert Jenrick said that Reform would save about £50 billion through severe curbs to health, disability and foreign national benefits, including scrapping personal independence payments. Yeah. Do you think these seeming pushbacks against neurodiversity have any justification?
1: That's a big question. A lot in that.
0: It is. I kind of put a whole thing together and threw it at you there.
1: So if I break it down, my first comment would be about this. I've heard about this elusive golden ticket EHCP. And from my experience, that is absolutely not the case. I don't see parents applying for an EHCP just to get benefits. And the fact is, there actually aren't any benefits to that. For me, the HCP has been a ticket to hell, not anything that's brought me benefits. So to put that into context, we have probably spent over the last probably 3 years about £7,000 just on professional reports, even more on tribunal cases that we've had to go through with the local authority and getting some legal advice. Plus the fact that I had to give up my career. I was earning a very decent wage doing the job that I was doing. And now I'm just kind of getting by on what I'm earning. My husband has to work 7 days a week to keep us afloat. So for me, that's not, you know, there's no benefit in that. We're not doing that to kind of gain anything there. And to answer your question about reform, I don't think I'm probably qualified to mention, to kind of discuss like PIP. I've never been in the benefit system, so I've never experienced that. All I kind of would say to that is that PIP, from what I've researched, is there to help and support people in work. It doesn't equal them not working. It equals that support to get into work for a lot of people. And I think making sweeping statements like we'll just save all that money by taking that away from people, I think that's really dangerous. And I think we have to think about what that PIP is doing for a lot of people to get them into work and to kind of help and support.
0: Do you think those kind of statements and that kind of perspective that focuses more on money savings and stuff actually diminishes the true scale of neurodiversity in the country?
1: Yeah, definitely. And I think a lot of it is money driven. They are seeing that neurodiversity is a big cost to the country at the moment. And, you know, that may be true. I think we need to look at the costs as that are kind of not just about benefits and not just about kind of what people are pulling out of the system, but the battle against neurodiverse people as well. So, for example, if we have a look at, I just mentioned there about the tribunal system. So just to get an EHCP, just to get the right kind of education for your child, you have to go to a tribunal, which I know you want to discuss as well in depth, but the cost of that I think we need to raise as well. That comes from local authorities not abiding by the law, and that cost to the taxpayers is huge as well. So I've got some kind of stats that say about in 2024-2025 there's 25,000 appeals to the Centre Tribunal Court.
0: Explain, backtrack for people who don't know.
1: Yeah.
0: Why are people taking the local authority to court and a tribunal about education? Yeah.
1: So I'm now in my second tribunal case, so I could explain what that means. So in 2023, when I said about Charlie, he had to come out of school. That was because the local authority refused to change any support on his EHCP plan. The school at the time were saying that they couldn't meet his need. So he couldn't be in that school environment. The local authority said he had to be. So a parent's right is that you can appeal an EHCP decision made by the local authority. So that means that you can take them to court. You could take them to tribunal.
0: Because these are commitments in law that the authority needs to provide.
1: They are legal documents, and they're really serious legal documents as well. So on that document, there would be details of the needs of the child, the provision, so that means actually what will happen in terms of support, the education, what does it look like, and then there's things like costs and things like that on there. So you can appeal anything as a parent that you don't agree with in that report. And it's not just about a parent's perspective. So, for example, I have professional reports that have come from educational psychologists, occupational therapists, speech and language therapists that say this is what Charlie needs. The local authority have just completely refused to put them in his plan. So it's my right. I can take them to tribunal.
0: Now if people listening think, they'll just be frivolous complaints and something like that. The reality is very different because tell me how many of these cases actually succeed.
1: I think the current stat is around 95%.
0: Right. So in 95% of the cases, the courts are in favour of the parents and the children.
1: Yeah.
0: So the local authority has not been providing what it should be providing.
1: Yeah.
0: Now, my understanding, I want to talk in a minute about SEND reforms and also the Schools and Wellbeing Act.
1: Yeah.
0: But isn't the government planning on removing something about tribunals?
1: Yes, they are.
0: What is that? Explain.
1: Yeah, their headlines don't state that fact. They state they're not removing, tribunal rulings. They're not removing that right. However, when you drill down into their white papers and their consultations, it's there in black and white that they are proposing to do that. So there's quite a lot that they're proposing to do. And one of them that affects me, so this is why I've been looking into this one quite a lot, is about EOTAS. So EOTAS is an acronym for Educated Otherwise Than at School. So if your child can't be educated in a school system, whether that be mainstream school or specialist, so like my son, they have education that is provided outside of school. So through home, through the community, whatever that may be.
0: And this is determined by qualified assessments of the child, diagnoses, etc., that back up that child's need for a different form of education.
1: So there's a couple of areas. Definitely specialist reports is one of them. So an education psychologist is probably the one person that would recommend that is the case, that would say the needs can't be met in a school environment. And it also comes down to schools in the area. So for example, the local authority asked 12 schools in the area to have Charlie. They all said, we're really sorry, but we can't meet his needs. It's not going to be the right place for him to be educated here. So there's kind of two different legal ways that can happen. So with EOTAS, the SEND reforms and the latest EOTAS consultation is saying that they will take that right away, so that you can no longer appeal to a tribunal if the local authority doesn't agree to EOTAS.
0: And just to remind me, how many families, again, just a rough idea of how many have gone to tribunals and courts? I mean, how common is it?
1: So there will be, for different reasons, lots of different reasons, but SEND Tribunal, there are 25,000 appeals. That was 2024, 2025.
0: So in 1 year, 2 years ago.
1: Yeah, 2 years ago. So we expect that to obviously have increased for 2025, 2026.
0: So if the government were to remove that right, you wouldn't have that same level of ability to challenge where things are not consistent with what the expectation should be for your child's education.
1: Yeah.
0: So I guess the hope is if the government's going to do something like that, the provision they're going to be putting in place is going to be perfect.
1: You'd expect so, wouldn't you?

0: sing.
1: So tell me a little bit about your thoughts then on the current Schools and Wellbeing Act. Describe what it is first and what you think are the key elements in it, both positive and negative, but particularly in terms of areas of concern.
2: Yeah, so the Schools and Wellbeing Act, it was Bill, it's now Act. We knew it as Bill for quite a while. So it's really, really big. There's a lot in there. Lots and lots of different things, including, I know that's where the online kind of like social media ban has come from, that act as well. So it is really, really huge. For me, the area that I concentrate on is obviously around SEND and around education. And what does that mean for those children? And one of the things that really worries me about this bill is, sorry, act, is that the local authority will have the responsibility to come. So if you electively home educate, so if you decide not to send your child to school and you educate them from home, the local authority can come into your home. That's law that they will be able to do that. And they will be able to inspect the education that you provide as a parent. And they can say if it is adequate or not. So let's just reflect on that for a moment. So the local authority caseworkers are, what qualifications do they hold? What's their background? What's their experience? What makes them qualified to confirm that that education is suitable for that certain child? That is really worrying, because if they come and say, sorry, we're saying this is not adequate, you as a parent will be served with a school attendance order, and you will have to, by law, then enroll your child in a school.
1: Could that mean then, say with your own circumstance, if you went back a few years, you bring Charlie out of school because he's not coping in school, you're providing home education for him, which is benefiting him. But somebody could come in and say it's not what they're looking for. To them, it doesn't tick the boxes they want to see ticked. You must send him back to school, which means as a parent, you're faced then with obeying a direct a direction that you know will harm your child.
2: 100%.
1: Is that what you're saying?
2: That's exactly what I am saying. So your decision as a parent and their human rights as a child to be able to choose the education that they would prefer to have has completely been taken away. You will be forced to do something that you know could have serious, and I'm talking serious, consequences. We've seen we've seen in the media the people that obviously are in the SEND community, the fatal consequences of what is happening with some children that are being forced to be in these circumstances.
1: Can you say some examples of that?
2: There was an MP in Surrey that he's like kind of made headlines. He's put this out there. He spoke about it in Parliament about you know, children obviously taking their own lives because they aren't getting the support that they need. And

0: this kind of comes from a personal circumstance as well, because when Charlie was at his absolute lowest, he had what's called suicidal ideation, which is words to the effect of, and it's just obviously no parent ever wants to hear that from their child, but this could be consequences of the act.
1: And should the opportunity to bring the local authority to a tribunal to challenge that be removed, what does that mean in terms of how do you appeal or respond to that directive?
0: Yeah, and I think that's the unknown at the moment, because obviously the SEND reforms are in the consultation phase. They are not law yet. We don't know what changes the government are actually going to make to the Children and Families Act of 2014. However, from what the consultations are saying, and I know the Education Secretary in Parliament this week has said they are absolutely moving forward with the SEND reforms, it looks like it's going in that direction.
1: Quickly focus a little bit on the SEND reforms thing, because this is separate to the Schools and Wellbeing Act.
0: Yeah, it is, yeah.
1: There's two consultations currently taking place, am I right?
0: Well, yes. It is technically one, which was the SEND reforms. However, when they launched their consultation earlier this year, I think it might have been about February, March, they quickly realised from parents' response that they had actually missed a huge community of children. I'm going to look at my stats. I think it was around 6,000 children that are currently EOTAS in England at the moment. So when the SEND reforms consultation came out, it was all about schools. This is what we will do in schools. This is the support. This is the changes that we're going to make. And not one of those consultations mentioned children with EOTAS. So they quickly had to then release another consultation that just talked about children with EOTAS. So that's why there's two.
1: And what are your thoughts on the consultation? Are they helpful considerations for, because I think it's got the phrase to fix the SEND system.
0: Yeah, I think.
1: Is it going to fix it?
0: I doubt that very much. I think it is actually going to make things worse.
1: Why?
0: So I kind of sat with, I went to one of the Department for Education open consultation sessions that they did earlier on in the year. I can't remember which month it was. But one of those proposals that they were making was about changing the legal rights. So when we talk about tribunal, one of the changes that the SEND reform says is that as a parent, you can take your case to tribunal, but the judge will no longer be able to make a ruling on which school the child will go to. They will just order the local authority to have another look at which school. That doesn't mean anything. I asked the DfE that question as to why they were making that change, and they said because they're seeing a lot of tribunal cases where the parent is requesting a school that is overrun. Out of desperation, because they know that that school is a great school for their child and they're overrun. So they're trying to stop that from happening. That doesn't make any sense to me whatsoever. It's just taking that right away from parents. There's the other big point about the SEND reforms as well is it's not just about tribunal rights that are taken away, but they, you may have heard that from around 2029, they are going to limit the number of EHCPs that they provide to children. And they're only going to provide them to children with complex needs, without stating what complex is. The rest of the children will have, it's called an ISP, which stands for an individual support plan. An individual support plan will be a plan that the school come up with to say, this is what we're going to put in place for your child. That plan will not be legally enforceable. An EHCP is legally enforceable and can go to a tribunal. An ISP is just a piece of paper between the school and the parent.
1: So they're going to try to reduce EHCPs.
0: Yeah.
1: Does that also mean that they want to try to get more and more people back into what we call mainstream schools and then put ISPs to try to help individuals cope within that, where ordinarily and now they can't cope?
0: That's an assumption that I'm making as a parent. I think a lot of parents are making that assumption. We don't exactly know, because obviously these are just consultations at the moment. But if we have a look at what we've mentioned already, so the Schools and Wellbeing Act, where, you know, it's about, is this the right education? Let's get them back into school. The EOTAS consultation, which is predominantly getting schools to manage an EOTAS package now, it's all leading back to schools being the only place to educate. And I know to a lot of people that probably sounds correct, that all children should be in a school. But, you know, we're coming away from that now. Our children need a lot different than just that standard education. And the SEND reforms are there to, when it says fix the problem, I think they are thinking they can fix mainstream schools to be more inclusive. I really hope they can. I really, really do. But there's a lot there that says that that isn't actually going to happen.
1: Well, I guess if you look at the stats, with 95% of tribunals showing that the local authority currently can't provide the EHCP, removing that so that doesn't touch them doesn't mean that establishes a system that is able to manage at the level of need of that young person.
0: Yeah, and one thing that really confuses me is that the local authorities, as you've just said, are proven that they are not making right decisions by our children, by that, you know, outstanding stat there. But the SEND reforms will be putting more power to the local authority, giving them more decision-making powers. I don't understand how that is fixing a problem. For me, that is just going to make it worse.
1: We'll be back with more after this.

0: with the potential of being forced back into school, for want of a better phrase, do parents feel like the government is taking a position over them, over their children? Does it? Do you know what I'm trying to say? Almost, you're the parent; they're your children.
1: Yeah.
0: No one's going to care for them as much as you do.
1: Yeah.
0: But you almost feel what you're saying. That's some of that's been taken away from you.
1: Yeah. And I think that's the I've been on this journey for 10 years now with Charlie, and that is something that really infuriates me, that every year on year on year, I am fighting for his rights constantly. The local authority are making decisions. The Act, the Children and Families Act 2014, says that every decision should be child-centred. The decisions that have been made about Charlie are absolutely not child-centred. And I can confirm that by saying, so we're in a new academic year that just started in September. We have no funding for an education for Charlie. Currently to this day, the local authority have not given me any funding to provide his education for the next academic year. When they do give me that funding, he has 8 hours of education a week, which is not equivalent to a full-time education. How is that child-centred when Charlie has been asking for more education? He's now in this space where he's found his footing with that. He knows what he wants to do. He's now thriving in his education, but he's not being given the chance to actually achieve that or achieve his potential.
0: Let me just ask you a final question.
1: Yeah.
0: I mean, obviously with the two SEND consultations and the Schools and Wellbeing Act, if the Prime Minister was to walk into the studio now and say, oh, I've been listening to some of this, what would you want to say to him about this?
1: How long has he got? I would like a really big conversation with him, and I know a lot of parents would as well. But the one thing that I would definitely ask him is to take stock of reality. So what is being discussed in Parliament and the SEND reforms, that is not what is actually happening in reality. I would urge him to be part of the parent conversations. I know the government are saying they have given ample opportunity to parents to share their voices, and I agree they have. They've done, you know, quite a lot of consultations. I've sat in a DfE consultation. I've sat in many webinars with Georgia Gold, where, you know, we've been asking questions and raising these concerns. But if they're pushing forward with the SEM reforms that they have consulted, they are not listening to parents whatsoever. I would definitely ask Andy just to listen to parents, to understand the reality of what is happening. You know, come and talk to children like Charlie, and come and just get that understanding to say, you know, what has his journey been like, and what are the things that have made that better for him now. He's obviously going into teenage life a completely, you know, different way to a couple of years ago. So listen to those stories and understand the impact of what some of these SEND reforms are actually going to have on children. This is not about parents. This is about children and what their future is going to look like. I know Andy is really keen about vocational qualifications and careers. And I know he's tackling the NEET crisis, which is another huge topic to talk about. The SEND reforms will absolutely impact. So if he's really passionate about NEET and about getting people into vocational qualifications, he needs to understand the children that are coming through in the future as well.
0: Finally, I know you're talking to loads of different families on a daily basis, concerned, you're on forums and all that kind of stuff. But if people do need more help, they need, you know, because this is huge, isn't it, really? And I think a lot of families kind of feel a bit drowning sometimes in this. You know, how do they get in touch with you? Do you have a website, that kind of thing?
1: Yeah. So I think my first message would be, you're not alone. I've had so many parents that say to me, I feel so alone, I don't know what to do. This is a really scary place for parents that are kind of just, you know, starting out into this journey. So The Facebook community is huge. So I would say, even if you're not a social media fan, I'm not a massive social media fan, but get into that community. There is so much support out there, lots of different groups. But you will find my page, Always Learning, on Facebook as well. And I'm on Instagram. But yeah, it's just, you know, reach out. I would like to do a final kind of shout out, if that's okay. There is a huge petition that has been started by Ascend Young Person with regards to the legal rights of children being taken away from the SEND reform. We desperately need to get to 100,000 signatures by, I think it's the 14th of October, I think it is. So yeah, please, there might be posters around, there will be stuff on social media. If you see about the petition, please make sure you sign it. For any family members that, you know, might have SEND in your family, or children, all children for the future, I think you can search petition 764268 and you will be able to find the petition. But please, please sign it, it's really important.
0: So that search phrase, if you want to find that, is petition 764268. Kim, thank you very much for coming in and just unpacking all of that for us. Very helpful. Yeah,
1: thanks for having me. Really appreciate it.

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facing the facts about. 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

0: Sons of Sunday. Right, it is 27 minutes past five. Chris Manford's here with the local news and weather in a moment. We've got music from Jeremy Camp on the way. If you want to get in touch with me, I'd love to hear from you. If you heard the interview we played in the last hour featuring Kim Holmes from Always Learning, let me know your thoughts on that too. Email city.drive@crossrhythms.co.uk. 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
3: A Stoke-on-Trent night shelter that's been at the centre of complaints about antisocial behaviour is set to be set shut down at the end of the month. Stoke-on-Trent City Council opened the night shelter run by a Dullam Homes Housing Association on Chapel Lane in Burslem as a six-month trial. Now the council says officers are looking at alternative locations spread across the city and different models of accommodation and support. It comes as the government directs local authorities around the country to get all rough sleepers off the streets by Christmas. Two illegal Brazilian immigrants have been jailed after dealing drugs across North Staffordshire. 28-year-old Venancio Amarin and 56-year-old Wesley da Silva Palva were both caught red-handed in April. Stoke-on-Trent Crown Court heard the pair were caught selling cocaine in Newcastle and Stoke respectively. Now they've been jailed for 3 years and are liable to automatic deportation when they are released. A landmark church in North Staffordshire is set to close after 166 years of worship. Malcott Methodist Church was built as a memorial to the primitive Methodist camp meetings that took place in adjacent land. Hugh Bourne, one of the founders of the primitive Methodism movement, had lived in a farmstead next to the chapel. Now, trustees at the church have decided to close it down due to falling numbers. A new virtual queuing system for visitors with accessibility needs is coming to Theme Park Alton Towers. The upgraded Ride Access Pass enables queuing for rides via an app rather than physical lines or in physical lines, and has been developed with the support of charities. It comes after a backlash when proposed changes led to visitors with conditions such as autism and ADHD being told they would not be able to use a physical ride access pass earlier in the year. There'll be no change to the eligibility criteria for the digital pass, which will be available to use at Alton Towers later this year.
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3: Stoke City manager Mark Robins is relishing a chance to test his revitalised side against Sheffield United this weekend. Robins is all too aware they've been poor against the Blades during his first 20 months as manager, but he hopes that to see that change when they head into the clash in good form and with increasing confidence. The Potters have picked up 10 points from the last 12 available. Chris Wilder's squad are 1 point behind in the early table. And Port Vale boss John Brady says that finally claiming a first win of the season gives his side much-needed confidence for Saturday's trip to high-flying Walsall.
2: Cross Rhythms weather.
3: Any showers around early this evening will fade to leave a mostly dry night with clear spells. Winds also easing a little too, with a low of 10 degrees Celsius. Dry at first on Friday, but turning increasingly cloudy as rain moves in from the west during the afternoon, with a top temperature of 18 degrees.
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Cam, it is 5:38 and a bit. We've got music from Geo, Hope Harding and Latham Warlick before the end of the show. And John Smith is here too with some words of wisdom. Looking after the 6 o'clock news, it is of course Oldies and Goodies, and it kicks off with The Tribe. There's music from Split Level, Guardian, Audio Adrenaline. Who else have we got in there? Out of Eden, Carolina Wrens, Glowworm and many more. It's the best hour of the day. Don't miss it. Here's UK independent artist Elijah Thomas next, and Nothing Like You.

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1: This music may contain hope is the ambitious second album from Ray. Blending jazz, soul and pop with moments of breathtaking musical grandeur, Ray pairs raw and vulnerable songwriting with spectacular musicianship. It's a bold, unrestrained journey through heartbreak, insecurity and self-doubt, searching for the light on the other side.

0: gloriously expansive and theatrical. Ultimately, this music does exactly what it says. It contains hope. Don't miss the number one selling album from Ray. This music may contain hope.
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Australian playwright David Williamson recently stated that he'd once had a lot of idealism in the decency and faith of humanity. But he said, watching my own behaviour through life and the behaviour of the rest of humanity has been a sobering experience. A great French existentialist once said, the more I see of human nature, the more I like dogs. In a sense, we all long for a better world, but we face a rude shock that not only is the world so often tragically violent, but we ourselves fail to be good. Shakespeare said, the fault, dear Brutus, lies not in the stars, but in ourselves. The old-fashioned view that humans are basically sinful is true, but it's not the whole truth. The other side is that we have a wonderful capacity for good. Jesus brought us a message of hope, saving us from our own link to bad behaviour and calling us to help heal a fallen world. This is John Smith.

A bit of energy to take us out tonight. That was Switchfoot and Take My Fire. And here's Anne Boleyn featuring Matty Mullins. It's High Stakes. See you tomorrow. Bye.

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6: From the Sky News Centre at 6, the Bank of England's given strong hints about likely interest rate rises in the coming months despite keeping the cost of borrowing on hold. The base rate remains 3.75%. Yesterday, figures showed a rise in inflation in August, and the central bank's governor, Andrew Bailey, says everyone is watching the impact of the Iran war on fuel prices.
7: So far, that feed through has been quite subdued, but it is early days. Unfortunately, the longer these high energy prices go on, the more difficult this becomes, and we've flagged this very clearly today.
6: The father of a three-year-old found dead in a pond in Suffolk says he was the sweetest and most innocent little boy. Noah Wood's dad, Rhys, has also expressed a heartfelt thank you to the hundreds of volunteers who helped look for him. Princess Diana's brothers accuse the King of being giddily elated following her death in 1997. Our royal correspondent Laura Bundock has the extract from Earl Spencer's new biography.
8: He says in his book, "The phone rang constantly. Prince Charles caught me as I crossed the landing upstairs. Unlike my other callers who were stunned, barely able to articulate their condolences and offers of help, he sounded giddily elated like a lottery winner."
6: In response to earlier extracts, Buckingham Palace said grief can cloud reason, affect judgment and colour memory in ways others don't recognise. Meanwhile, the King's confronted tech bosses with concerns about what he calls existential dangers if AI goes rogue. He's urged them to put safety first. Scotland Yard says its investigation into the so-called Putney Pusher remains ongoing following the death of suspect Nicholas Brandram. His family has claimed he took his own life because of the pressure of the inquiry after a woman was shoved in front of a London bus. And Ireland's continuing its boycott of Eurovision. It's been confirmed it won't enter the song contest next year because of the involvement of Israel. That's the latest. I'm Anna Bates.
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Every track a classic. 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
7: From the Sky News Centre at 7, the Bank of England's laid the groundwork for rising interest rates despite holding them today at 3.75%. Yesterday's jump in inflation and further warnings about high energy bills to come mean borrowing costs could soon increase. Independent economist Julian Jessop says he'd have voted for a rise.
8: The inflation has been above target for most of the last 5 years. I think the excuse that this is just another temporary shock is beginning to wear increasingly thin. And personally, I would have voted to raise rates today.
7: The King, as Prince Charles, has been accused of being giddily elated following the death of Princess Diana in 1997. The allegations, among several made in her brother Earl Spencer's new book, Buckingham Palace, says grief can cloud reason. Police say the investigation into the so-called Putney Pusher remains ongoing following the death of suspect Nicholas Brandrum. His families claim the 44-year-old took his own life because of the immense pressure following his arrest in June. A Welsh businessman's been named as one of three people killed in a light aircraft crash in the Swiss Alps. Owain Davis was managing director of an engineering firm in Bury Port in Carmarthenshire. Leaked documents revealed how Keir Starmer planned to launch a fight back after May's elections. The 50 pages seen by Sky News show the former Prime Minister's team proposed a change of tone and drew up a list of new policies. Some of those have been announced by Andy Burnham since he took over. But former Labour adviser John McTernan says it lays bare some of the problems.
9: I looked at the documents, for example, on care for adolescents. They say, oh, let's have a review. And it's classic, isn't it, that the Starmer government suggests the way to relaunch is to launch another review.
7: And a river full of crocodiles in Australia has passed an assessment to host Olympic and Paralympic rowing and canoeing events. It's been cleared for Brisbane 2032. That's the latest. I'm Anna Bates.
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10: From the Sky News Centre at 8, Princess Diana's brothers claiming in a new book the then Prince Charles sounded giddily elated on the phone following her death in 1997. Earl Spencer also alleges the King called her chubby before their wedding. In an earlier response to the release of some extracts, Buckingham Palace said grief can cloud reason. Royal biographer Robert Hardman attended Diana's funeral.
11: I watched how upset Charles was. I mean, he really was. I mean, he was more moved, more upset than anybody else there. So it's not necessarily the picture that people will recognise, but this is how Charles Spencer remembers it.
10: Meanwhile, the King's warned AI could be used in potentially catastrophic ways as he acknowledged developers' recent concerns about its ability to take life.
12: There seems urgency in adequately considering the existential dangers of such technologies falling into the wrong hands. Surely then we need sufficient means of control before it is all too late.
10: His Majesty addressed tech bosses at a summit at Dumfries House in Ayrshire. The Bank of England's warned the energy price cap could jump by 24% next year, possibly adding more than £400 to a typical bill. It's also signalled interest rates could rise in the coming months, although the cost of borrowing's been held today. Noah Woods' father's paid tribute to his son, calling him the sweetest and most innocent boy. The three-year-old was found dead in a pond after going missing in Suffolk on Tuesday. Police say their inquiry into the so-called Putney Pusher remains ongoing. Suspect Nicholas Brandrum was found dead this week, with his family blaming the immense pressure of the investigation. And in sport, Manchester City have a 1-0 lead against Norwich in the EFL third round. Bournemouth are making their debut in the Europa League in Spain. They're just getting underway against Real Sociedad. Celtic and Crystal Palace are also in action. That's the latest.
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Cody Carnes, Take You At Your Word, starting off Breakthrough Nights for another week. And if you're looking for certainty and surety, you need the Word of God. It might have some challenging stuff in it at different times. It might challenge the way that you're living now. But if you abide by it, live by it, live by the Word of God, it will bring you security, assurance, confidence, peace, hope, purpose, and so much more.

Kicking off Breakthrough Nights tonight with a couple of songs about the Word of God and how the Word of God is a lamp to our feet. In other words, it goes before us, shows us the way, guides us in the path that we should walk. And hopefully we don't ignore it and jump off the path. That doesn't mean, though, that you won't go through difficult circumstances. It's not a path that avoids all challenges. On the contrary, there's so many scriptures in the Word of God that says things like, you know, in this life you will have trouble, but take heart, I've overcome. The righteous face many troubles, but the Lord rescues them from them all. There's another one in Job, where it says in Job 36:15, I think, how God gets our attention through adversity. So God isn't averse to giving us or allowing us to experience a bit of challenge and a bit of difficulty and trouble in our lives. Why? Because he's not promised us ease and comfort, but he's promised to be the author and perfecter of our faith. He's maturing your faith as you stand on his words, his truth, in the middle of your troubles.

It is well. Whether it's peace or whether it's sorrows that are on your road, there is a place where you can be at peace. There's a Bible verse that says, "He will keep in perfect peace those whose hearts and minds are fixed on Him and are steadfast on Him." But it also goes on to say, because they trust in Him. Trusting in God is the place, is the positioning that brings about a peace in your heart, whatever is happening in your life and around you. The opposite of fear is not peace, it's trust. Trusting in your Father, trusting in God. It may be time to bring something to the altar, to lay something down before Him. Might be an attitude, a misjudgment, a sin, whatever it might be. As you play this song called At the Altar, just allow Holy Spirit to speak into your heart what He would encourage you to lay down before Him.

That's called Great I Am from Chandler Moore, featuring Tasha Cobbs Leonard. And it reminds me of the scripture when Jesus comes walking to the disciples on the water. They are scared in the boat. And he says to them, take courage, I am. If there's a storm in your life, troubles and challenges, maybe that's the words that Jesus would say to you. Take courage, I am. And it's not necessarily I'm going to do this or that or respond in this way that you'd like me to or anything like that. It's all about that word trust. I mentioned it just now. The opposite of fear is trust. Trust in God. Trust in your Heavenly Father. When he says, take courage, I am, he's just saying, I'm here. So you can trust in that. You can trust in me. Let's turn our hearts towards a bit more celebration. The Bible says the joy of the Lord is your strength. Here's something to help build that up within you.

Joy, joy, joy. A couple of tracks there just to build that, excite that within you, if you like, stir that up within you, because the Bible says that joy is one of the fruits of the Spirit. If the Holy Spirit's within you, it's one of those fruits that can be cultivated there and stirred and nurtured.

And like both of those songs are saying, the joy of the Lord is your strength. And I guess it comes out of a life that's building on the Word of God. We're focusing on that tonight on Breakthrough Nights, building your life on the Word of God. Or as this song says, about standing strong on the rock.

teach me to abide. Obviously, that's all about these scriptures where Jesus was saying about he's the vine and we're to abide in him, that apart from him we can do nothing, but if we abide in him, we can do much. That's it for me anyway, for another week. We're going to go out with the song of the moment, really, at the moment. A lot of people recording this one. Here's Bethel Music's original. This is Holy Forever. Good night.

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7: From the Sky News Centre at 10, Princess Diana's brother is claiming in a new book the then Prince Charles sounded giddily elated following her death in 1997. Earl Spencer also alleges the King called her chubby before their wedding. In an earlier response to the release of some extracts, Buckingham Palace said grief can cloud reason. Royal biographer Robert Hardman attended Diana's funeral.
8: I watched how upset Charles was. I mean, he really was. I mean, he was more moved, more upset than anybody else there. So it's not necessarily the picture that people will recognise, but this is how Charles Spencer remembers it.
7: Despite holding interest rates at 3.75% today, the Bank of England's laid the groundwork for them going up in the near future. Further warnings about high energy bills mean borrowing costs could soon increase. Noah Woods, the three-year-old found dead in a Suffolk pond yesterday, has been described by his dad as having nothing but love to give. He became separated from family in Brantham on Tuesday. It's been confirmed the remains of a woman missing since 2019 have been found after a wildfire in southwest London. A man's been arrested. The Metropolitan Police has referred itself to the watchdog over its contact with a man accused of being the so-called Putney Pusher. Nicholas Brandrum, who was suspected of shoving a woman into the path of a bus in London in 2017, was found dead on Tuesday. Our correspondent Emma Birchley has more.
9: The family have a long list of questions that they want answered by the Metropolitan Police, including why he was arrested in the first place and why they say journalists were invited along to that arrest.
7: And in tonight's Europa League action, Celtic lost 3-1 at home to Ferencváros of Hungary. Crystal Palace beat Lech Poznan 4-0. Bournemouth were successful on their debut in Europe, winning 2-1 at Real Sociedad. And Manchester City have eased into the last 16 of the EFL Cup by thrashing Norwich City 5-0. That's the latest. I'm Anna Bates.
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0: swear I could have given up. Man, I swear I could have left this. At times it felt like the right thing. Glad I didn't survive this. Dreams take before they give. That's just the way that it is. Won't be the dream that'll take you out. Probably be the pain it brings. The homies hate that I know what they fear. The ladies love that I know how to hear. The kids love that I know what they feel. Streets love cause I've always been real. When the going gets tough, you gotta go harder. This ain't a dish, nah, this just a start.
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1: Z. Hold on, let me hold my Bible. I want to have it on me. 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
1: 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All other ground is sinking sand.
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0: named Hunter. Shout out to England with a Pestacola. I'm still dropping hits, nothing changed, but the weather still run with the rock and still rocking with Hunter. Jay, that is, don't get it twist. Still don't fool with Judas. Keep your kiss, no, I don't want it.
1: Keep your kiss,

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What if you going through hell is a direct connection with the blessing about to hit your life? Bro, let me tell you something. From the beginning of this year until now, I felt like all hell was breaking loose against me and my family, bro. 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It's been blessing after blessing after blessing as well. If you're going through something, bro, just know you're on the edge of your breakthrough. 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

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Gospel grind, this little light, I'ma let it shine. Certified, head chest on the call of duty. Been out there for the door, 24, that's one tough cookie. I was out there trying to

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Wherever you are, take X Rhythms with you. 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
2: When I was a child, I used to go to church and I believed in God to some extent, but as I got into my teenage years, I got pretty rebellious and I started to take drugs. Anyway, life went on, I got married, had kids, and my husband was an alcoholic and we both still drank and took drugs. And one day he'd had enough of life and he took an overdose of barbiturates, which is a very strong drug, and he'd taken handfuls. He lost consciousness and was picked up and taken to the hospital. He ended up on a life support machine. All his organs had packed up except for his heart. He was just basically dead. And at this point, I was sort of, I suppose, desperate. And my brother came in with the Bible, and I opened the Bible, and it said, "Where faith is firm, it is also patient." And I just knew then. I didn't have a doubt that there was a God, and I had this real deep peace that God was with me and he was going to live. I just knew that there was a God, and that, you know, he did exist, and that he could perform miracles, and he performed one for me.
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I'll send you to places that would normally have made you fearful. I will cause you to pay the price that you thought you never could pay.